and welcome to Talk of the Town. It's me, Layla Gruiwi, and I'm here on Wurundjeri country here in Naam on Kulin Nation, living and loving life. I hope that you're having a great day. I hope you're having a great week. I hope you enjoyed Reconciliation Week for those two who celebrate. I was lucky enough to go to an event on Sorry Day before the official start of Reconciliation Week at the Koori Heritage Trust, an amazing event that was put on by VACA and Link Up. And it was wonderful to be there with Mob and hear some of the stories, some of the Mob's stolen generation stories. It was an extremely powerful and beautiful day. And of course, today we've got some deadly yarns for you. First up, we have Tiffany Garvey telling us all about her amazing opportunity to recreate the Charles Nuttall painting as part of the commemoration of 125 years since the founding of Parliament. Then we have Peter Edwards chatting about his volunteering in his community and connecting with local Mob. And last but not least, we have Phoebe Grainer, who tells us about her premier play, Emu Sky, as well as First Nations and POC Poetry Nights. But before that, let's get into some music. This is Moss with New Age Dreaming.

0: always dreaming.
1: And you're back on Talk of the Town with me, Layla Gurawiwi, on 3KMD, Cool and Deadly. Our first guest on today is Tiffany Garvey, who I've known for many years now and had the wonderful opportunity to interview both in person and also over the radio a couple of times. And I know that she's had some wonderful, amazing things that have happened recently in her line of work. So I'm very happy to have her on the line with me today. Tiffany, how are you? Welcome to Talk of the Town.
2: Thanks, Layla. So good to be back. Always love coming on, having a yarn with you. Absolute pleasure to be back on KND as well.
1: And I think I follow you, and I've spoken to a couple of different guests on the show about this before, how sometimes we don't get the opportunity to see Mob as much as we'd like to, but we get to keep updated with what they're doing through social media. And that's kind of what I've been doing with you, Tiff. I've been able to kind of see what's been going on in your world. And I think the last time we kind of spoke, we were talking about you going back up to Arnhem Land because you were connected. You got connections to Arnhem Land, just like myself, and you were going back up there to photograph Garma last year. How did that go?
2: Oh, my gosh. It was so fantastic. I have so many photos of home now. Very, very lucky. Got up there, caught up with our friend Robert, and Robert let us stay at his place. And it was just really lovely because he's got a boat and we're actually able to get out on the water, go back down the Giddies, you know, head back out into the bay and just really have an opportunity to put my toes back in the sand and get my feet wet in that beautiful, beautiful water up there. And my wonderful partner, Richard, came with me. And Richard, he spent his childhood growing up at Yirrkala.
1: Mm.
2: So, you know, it was really great to head back with him and get permission to go back into Yirrkala. And he was showing me where his house is still standing there, you know, it's still there, and took me down to Shady Beach, and we hung out at Shady Beach, you know, that he hung out as a kid. So, you know, heading back home and getting back up there in the saltwater country was just so fabulous. And also having the opportunity to go in to the Garma Festival itself and document that event was just such a privilege. You know, that was my first time to Garma Festival, and it was my first time back home in nearly 40 years. So it had been a while since I'd been up there. And, you know, just that reconnection was just such a beautiful, beautiful moment. Thoroughly enjoyed working my butt off, you know, for 14-hour days back to back. You know, it is a very busy festival when you're working it.
1: Mm-hmm. But yes, I know those. I know how that feels.
2: You would know, from both sides there. And it was just a very full-on 4 days, and I came back so full. So full in my heart. It was great.
1: Just full and re-energized from being back up there and reconnecting, like you said. And I'm so happy that you got the opportunity to do that. And of course, you're going to be heading back up there later this year, which is really exciting. You recently went to Japan, which is great and amazing. You know, I know probably 10 different groups of people that I know that have been to Japan recently.
2: Japan's the place to be, Layla.
1: It is. And I'm like, man, looks like I'm going to have to go to Japan too sometime soon. And you also got the opportunity to photograph Harry and Megan when they were in town recently. You've just been doing so many things.
2: Yeah, I had a call from the Koori Heritage Trust to come and photograph a cultural tour.
1: Yes.
2: And they said, please, please, please, can you do it? And it was like, okay, I can do it. And it was only till about sort of 24 hours beforehand that I was told it was Harry and Megan.
1: Oh, wow.
2: there's obviously security.
1: Yeah, of course. Security purposes, yep.
2: Yeah, so I only found out at the last minute who it was for. And I think initially I was only meant to be the only photographer there, but media got wind of it and there was media around as well, but me and the other photographer, I think, who was travelling with Harry and Megan, an American man, we were the only ones who were sort of really allowed close to them and sort of head back, you know, behind the scenes with them, and whereas all the media sort of had to stand back a little bit. So, but we did the tour, followed them on the tour, took their photos, and that was a real privilege and some really nice, beautiful images to add to my portfolio. It was great.
1: Oh, you've just been doing some amazing things recently, Tiff, which is great to see. But I think the most recent thing that's kind of come across my socials recently is something that you've done with Museums Victoria. And it was capturing this amazing moment, a momentous moment at Melbourne Museum and the Royal Exhibition Building, marking 125 years since the opening of Federal Parliament and you were asked to come along. And I think the idea was that you were creating the iconic Charles Nuttall painting, which depicted the 400 members of the first Parliament. What was it like when you got the call up to do that? And what was it like having the opportunity to do that?
2: Yeah, that was great. That was such a privilege to be considered for taking that photo, being given the trust to recreate that image. And, you know, big thanks to Justice Nelson and the crew there in Bundjalaka and at the museum to gift me with that. There was a process to it. Obviously, again, security arrangements. You're talking about sort of top-tier politicians all being under the one roof, so blockbuster security. But there was a process to it in that we couldn't exactly recreate the original painting.
1: Yes.
2: Like, even though the building's exactly the same, we're looking at a smaller group of people to begin with. It wasn't quite 400. And working within the limitations of people's availability and that sort of stuff. But it was a couple of sighting visits to work out where's the light coming from at the time of day we want to take the photo. Where will I be standing? How high can I be elevated? Which angle was the Nuttall painting created from? Are we able to recreate that exact angle? If not, what's our option? So there's a whole bunch of logistics that went into around what would we like, but what is actually possible. And the museum team came on board and we all worked really well together to try and recreate the best possible image that we could. And we came up with a really great idea and we got a lovely image out of it that shows not only all the people in the building, but the scale of the building as well and how beautiful that is as part of the image.
1: Yeah, it's really beautiful, and comparing the two, you're right. And of course, the Charles Nuttall painting is an oil painting from 1901 to 1902. And then, of course, you're taking this photo. What's really cool, I think, about it is the fact that it's in the exact same spot that original oil painting was painted from, and the fact
2: it's
1: that
2: from a different angle.
1: Pardon?
2: Photo is taken from a different angle.
1: Yeah, just slightly. Yeah, I can see that. Yes.
2: Oh, we couldn't actually take it from the same angle. It just wasn't going to work. So we had to work with what we were given.
1: Yes.
2: And that was the angle that we took the photo from. But it still looks really pretty.
1: Oh, it does. And you're right about the lighting as well, because I'm looking at it from your LinkedIn and one of your other socials that you have. So I'm having a little look at the photos now. And I loved the fact that you had the mob from the First People's Assembly that were a part of that photo as well, which is something that would have been omitted from the original.
2: Yeah, this is why it was such a privilege to be able to take this photo. Back in 1901, the 9th of May 1901, when Parliament first sat, we weren't part of the dialogue, we weren't part of the narrative, we weren't even in any of the images, you know, we were barely allowed within the boundaries of the city, let alone anywhere near Parliament.
1: Mm-hmm.
2: And today's image, the shape of our image, has a much fuller story, where we weren't involved in that last photo at all in any way, shape or form. Today we have state and federal MPs, especially here in Victoria with Treaty and the First People's Assembly. Right down the front, Jarran Murray-Jackson and Marie Kionis, the co-chairs, then in front and centre, right in line with the Prime Minister. So our culture was omitted from history. Today culture is part of that political landscape. We're not just bystanders anymore. Our photos aren't just anthropological studies.
1: Mm-hmm.
2: We're the ones creating the images and we're the ones documenting the history as we see it. So we're constituents in that narrative now, not just a thing to study.
1: Yeah, and I think that's so powerful, the fact that, yeah, we are now a part of that conversation, a part of the story, a part of the narrative, and we're the ones that are telling that story and being given, you know, the agency to be able to do that, especially through the treaty process, especially for mob down here in Victoria as well. And I loved that was just a wonderful addition to the celebrations and the anniversary of this particular piece, and that you yourself,
2: great,
1: as a First Nations photographer, was able to take that photo with those First Nations additions into the space, which I think is really cool.
2: Oh, yeah, it completely flipped script. And, you know, I'm really proud to be part of that story that pulls all together. When you think about Neville Bonner being elected in 1971, from then to now, where in Victoria we have treaty, that political landscape has really shifted. You know, Neville Bonner got elected, you know, 4 years after the referendum, and that history now has translated into Mariki and Jarran standing as a peer with the Prime Minister. you know, in another 125 years, the photo that may come out will be an Aboriginal Prime Minister.
1: Yes.
2: You know, we can always, you know.
1: Yes. I was actually thinking that in my head. What would that picture look like in 125 years from now? And yeah, would it be a First Nations Prime Minister and a more, I guess, multicultural parliament? Who knows? Who knows what there is? But it's going to be interesting to see. Of course, we won't be here for that. But just the thought of that is really interesting, and I do like that. It's so amazing that you had the opportunity to do that, TIFF. But what's next for TIFF?
2: Oh,
1: besides GAMA.
2: Yeah, there is GAMA coming up. I did get a call back. Very proud to be heading back up at the end of July for the 4 days of the festival, which is really lovely. I've had a really good year. I've done stuff with SBS TV, a lot of stuff with the Melbourne Theatre Company, just did some stuff with Michaela Bannis. You know, I've got a trip coming up to Newcastle in another week or so. And I'll fly out to Alice Springs in July.
1: Mm-hmm.
2: And head back up to Arnhem Land at the end of July, first week of August. It's all happening. It's all been a really busy year, and I'm incredibly grateful for the work, and I'm just incredibly grateful for the trust that people put in me for capturing their memories and documenting their moments. It really is a gift to be able to provide that for people. It's great.
1: And you do great work, TIFF. And as mentioned at the start in my intro, I've had the opportunity to yarn with you, not just on the radio, but in person. Mm-hmm. You put on that wonderful workshop that we had at agency a while ago, and I've been photographed by you numerous times in other lives. in my other life when I used to do television and all those sort of things. And it's just, again, like I said, just lovely to be able to yarn with you and follow the work that you've done. And you've done great, amazing work. And I truly appreciate you coming back and having a yarn with me on Talk of the Town. And I hope that we're able to catch up in person sometime soon, maybe after GAMA, and you can tell me all about your GAMA this year.
2: Oh, I think I'd love to. You know, that'd be great. And I would also like to point out that you know, success doesn't come in isolation.
1: Oh, yeah.
2: The support of the community behind me, that sort of really, really made this happen. Without sort of everyone backing me and trusting me, wonderful things don't happen. So it certainly hasn't been a solo effort.
1: Mm, that's right. TIFF, thank you for coming on Talk of the Town today.
2: Thanks, Layla.

0: you're back on Talk of the Town with Leila Guruwiwi here on 3KND. Did you know that very recently we had National Volunteer Week? And I don't know about you, but I love our volleys. I have had the opportunity over my lifetime and working in the spaces that I've worked in television, media and education, et cetera, to run into lots of different volunteers in lots of different spaces. And they do great, amazing work in our community in lots of different events and organisations. And today we have Peter Edwards, who is from Warrigal, who is a Zinfra Lines worker, which he'll be able to tell us a little bit more about soon. And also to yarn a little bit about the volunteer work that he does in his community as well. Peter, thanks for being on Talk of the Town. How are you today?
1: Yeah, I'm great. Thanks, Leila. Thanks for having me on.
0: First and foremost, a Zinfra Lines worker. What is that? Can you tell us a little bit about that sort of the work that you do in that?
1: Yeah, so a lines worker is probably one of them jobs that not a lot of people have heard about. But I work for a company called Zinfra, and we essentially work and maintain all of the power lines. So when things like storms roll through or just your general maintenance of the hardware and the network, I guess responsible for making sure that the power stays on. And they're really lucky to work at a company like Zinfra.
0: And how long have you been doing that work for?
1: So the work itself, they've only recently just joined Zinfra, but I've been doing this job for now 16 years, will be this year.
0: And how long have you lived in Warrigal?
1: We moved to Warrigal when I was young. We moved around a fair bit when I was younger. We kind of started in Dandenong, Victoria, and then we moved to Queensland and around Queensland a little bit and then come back into Victoria. And then we kind of settled in Warrigal when I was about 13.
0: So a little bit of travelling around and then back to Victoria. And when you moved back to Victoria, one of the things that you wanted to do was you wanted to learn more about the traditional owners of the area that you currently live in. How did you go about doing that?
1: So when we moved back into Warrigal, my mum's a single mum of four kids, and we kind of grew up in a lot of government housing. So, you know, naturally we kind of grew up with a lot of Indigenous kids in the local area and played footy with them, and I'd made some really good friends. And over the kind of course of our lives, you see, like, there was a lot of really, really good kids who, like, unfortunately either lost their lives due to various reasons or just ended up, you know, taking wrong pathways. And I always found a big connection to Indigenous kids because I grew up, like, my perspective of Indigenous kids is a lot different to many other people because I grew up alongside them. So as I got a little bit older, I started realising I actually didn't know much about the local mob of where I was, and I just wanted to know a bit more. So I just connected with people that I'd been around the area, especially the local elders, and that kind of led me into being a part of the Kurnaya Expo that is kind of getting held in July, which is run through NAIDOC Week.
0: Through you wanting to connect in, you connected with the Kurnai mob, which is the local community where you're at, and the Kurnai group. And as you mentioned, they have a Kurnai Expo every year during NAIDOC Week, and that's a part of the volunteering that you do in the community. Is that right?
1: Yeah, that's right. And it's such a beautiful thing. I get so much out of it, and I've learned so much, especially the creation stories from the Kurnai, and just a lot about, you know, the local land, the way that it was laid out. And so what started as just, I guess, questions and a deep understanding to learn ended up giving me an opportunity to just help support such a beautiful culture.
0: How long have you been volunteering in the space for the mob, the community there?
1: So for the Kurnai Expo that I volunteer at, I've only been doing it, I've been involved for like the last 2 years, and more recently the last expo we did, I was involved really heavily, and then leading up to this year's expo, I've been more and more engaged, so like attending a lot of meetings with the elders and discussing ways to go about it, new venue, how we want to spread different messages and keep the true essence of their culture alive and exciting for people to engage with.
0: And what does the expo consist of? For someone that has never been there before, what can they expect?
1: What you could expect is like a real, like there's obviously, there's all of the normal stuff that you come across at expos like this with, first off, a bit of truth telling, a bit of who the Kurnai are and why they are where they are. And then I guess after that, you start to get into some really beautiful stuff. Like one of the ladies, Julie, has just published some books with a couple of the mythology around the Kurnai, which is the really beautiful, really well done books, a beautiful artwork. And then you have bush tucker stuff. There's a bit of fun stuff for the kids. We've got like this touch and feel things, a lot of artwork. We've got some amazing kind of video documentaries that they've made over the years playing. And a lot of the elders kind of just very keen to discuss and talk about their culture. So there's a lot of passion, a lot of pride, and a lot of love. That's what you would expect kind of going to the expo.
0: It's great that you get to be a part of that opportunity and that you get to hear the knowledge from community as well as the elders that you've mentioned. And I look forward to hearing more about some of those books that you mentioned as well. A bit of a avid book reader here. But there's other ways as well that you help the community or do things within your community. And one of those is the local market. Can you tell us a little bit about the work that you do at the market?
1: Yeah, definitely. So I live in a little town just out of Warrigal called Rokeby. There's probably like 150 people in the town, and it's very kind of culturally and community-minded. So everyone knows everyone, everyone has for years, and everyone's part of town events. And the local market is a pretty renowned market in my area. And yeah, we basically get down there and help get all of the vendors in and help set up in general, have the place looking tidy and neat. And it's a really beautiful vibe because everyone is there, obviously in their own time, and everyone's willing to just help and step in. And I think the coolest part about the market is you kind of start, especially this time of year, in the dark, and then by the time the sun's rising and the market's starting, there's music, there's people, there's kids running around, there's pop going. It's just such a beautiful thing to see something be created out of nothing.
0: I love the fact that you live in such a small community, but it's a wonderful way of activating the community and being there for each other and just enjoying each other's company in the space. And I do really love a small town market. Some of the stuff that you can find at little small town markets are great, I think, anyway. And you do something called a goals day. Can you tell us a little bit about the idea around that?
1: Yeah, so that's something I've actually been running for a few years now. And essentially what it started out was I realised that by making the small changes in my life on the kind of a bit of a micro level, you could actually influence the bigger things. So what started with just me and a friend, what we want to do with our lives, how we want to spend our time, ended up in now become what we kind of call it the goals day. But it's really about bringing people together and keeping each other accountable to be, you know, the best possible fathers, brothers, sons, wives, etc. for the people around us. And so what it is at the end of every year, we get together at my place. I'm pretty privileged and lucky to have a really beautiful property in Rokeby there. So we get together, we do a bunch of fun stuff, we do some movement and breath work, and then we design a book every year that's kind of aimed at pulling out some really deeper, thought-provoking questions and helping you set up ways to actively start to make some small changes in your life to be more intentional with how you spend your time and be the best human possible.
0: Oh, I love that. And is that for the local men in the community?
1: Yes, yeah, so men and women. A lot of I've made a lot of beautiful friends through it, but mostly it started off with mostly my own friends and my own immediate circle, and it's grown from that to people inviting more people. So we have, yeah, there's quite a lot of people involved.
0: Yeah, how many do you have that come along to that now?
1: So last year we had 10 or 11 maybe, including myself, but in the circle of people that are coming, yeah, it could change quite. It could be up to 20 people if everyone come along, but mainly it's that core group of around 10 people. It makes the day really impactful in a shorter setting, but I think it could, it has every possibility of expanding. You know, every year it seems to get a little bit bigger and more people involved or interested at least.
0: Yeah. And I think everyone has lives and other things that are going on and whatnot, but the fact that there are people just regularly and constantly coming back and wanting to be a part of is a wonderful and a great testament to yourself for creating and making space for people to be able to do that work. Because I think sometimes our lives are so busy and there's the hustle and bustle that we don't allow ourselves those times to kind of think about those things and the goals that we have in our lives. I also read somewhere that you have a little girl who's 1 year old. Congratulations. That's beautiful to hear. And I was wondering if there's a little connection to a particular wiggle, specifically a purple wiggle, and yourself.
1: See, there's a lot I could say there. Just to kind of go back to the goals day stuff just briefly, I think, you know, spending a whole day dedicated to thinking about where I'm spending my time and life is really crucial. And being able to provide that for other people it feels like such a selfish thing because I get so much out of it. And I really am an act of service type of person. And it feels like such an honour to provide that space for people. So that really fills my cup. Mm. And then my little daughter, Summer, she's just like the most beautiful thing. I feel emotional just saying her name. She's just turned one. And then I'm involved in a local group. Then we are the Wiggles. And I'm the purple Wiggle of that group. And we kind of get around to some community events and festivals and do our bit for the community to bring some love and happiness.
0: How did that all come about? How did you end up being the purple Wiggle?
1: I made a new friend, and he came to the Gulls Day one year. And not long after the Gulls Day, he just called me out of the blue and said, "Look, this is going to be a bit of a random request, but would you be interested in being the Purple Wiggle tomorrow night?" And I instantly said yes. These are the type of things that just light me up. And from there, someone had just pulled out, and I got a spot as the Purple Wiggle. And from there, it just grew into a really fun little group and been involved in heaps of little community events around the area.
0: Peter, what's next for you? I know that you have the Cultural Expo, the Kernai Expo, coming up really soon, but is there any other things that are on the horizon, so to speak, for Peter?
1: Yeah, but look, Peter's got a lot of fun things. I'm constantly, you know, filled with passion and drive to make the most out of my own life and so influence others in the most positive and loving way that I can. But I guess one of the most exciting things that I've got going at the moment is, before Summer was born, is I had this idea to talk to fathers about fatherhood. And as I was doing that, I realised that this would be a really unique opportunity to gain some insight and some knowledge and have conversations with dads who are starting to make this transition into being fathers. So I made this book, the handmade leather book. It's called The Pilgrimage to Fatherhood, and it's essentially circling the world at the moment. I've no idea where it is. It's prompted with some questions, and the idea of the book is it gets passed from father to father, and they reflect and write down their answers in the journal, and eventually it'll come back to me at some point in the future if it ever makes it back.
0: Wow. So the incentive was to create that piece, give it to another father, and then that father writes down their knowledge and shares it with the next and so on and so on?
1: Yeah, so eventually this book, there was 150 pages in the book, an introduction of who I am and what the book is about. And, yeah, it's aimed at when it is done and that hopefully it comes back to me, it'll have this, I kind of have these four questions in the book stemmed around fatherhood. And, yeah, they're going to pull out some knowledge and some really deep kind of maybe lessons learned or thoughts from other fathers. And just be awesome to see where it ends up, and hopefully it comes back to me today. So that's in the near future, hopefully. Or it could be a few years. I'm not sure when it'll make it back.
0: Oh, wonderful. We'll have to keep in touch and find out, because I'm very curious to know what's written in there. Well, not necessarily what's written in there, but, you know, just your experience of receiving that book back and receiving all of that knowledge and those sort of things. So it reminds me a little bit of that whole message in a bottle thing, and hopefully it's a bit like a boomerang and comes back to you sometime in the near future, which is great.
1: Yeah, I hope so. And I think in terms of when I sent it out, I had that, it was a really beautiful kind of introduction for me to becoming a father, because I wasn't born yet and I had this beautiful book. I actually made three in the end and sent them in different directions, but there's these really beautiful books that took a lot of time and energy and a lot of money to make, and it was really scary to send them off with not knowing if they would come back and if they would be broken. And I just thought, you know, this could not be a better introduction for fatherhood, of not knowing what the future's going to hold, but just trusting that it'll go out and the spirit of humanity will bring it back.
0: Yeah, amazing. And you said you had three books and you sent them to three different places. Were they places in Australia? Were they places in Victoria or afar?
1: Yeah, so I sent one to my sister's husband in Melbourne, and then one sat in a local town and one went to Queensland to a really good friend there. And all different fathers, all different stages of their journey.
0: Mm-hmm.
1: The idea is they were just, you know, write their name, where they're from, and they'll fill the questions out and they pass it to a father who they think will have the same spirit, and it will just keep circling from there.
0: Oh, amazing. And have you heard from, at least from those first three that you sent it to, that they've passed it on to others?
1: Yes, I have. My one rule was I didn't want to know anything, because I thought part of this is the not knowing. I think that was really pivotal. But it was just beautiful to hear even them taking that time to sit and reflect, because the questions are quite thought-provoking and quite deep. And it was just beautiful to hear them say, like, you know, the things I wrote in the book were things that I hadn't necessarily voiced to my partner or thought about intently. And just the thought of them doing that and then coming back to sit at the dinner table and just staring at their family with nothing but, you know, a deep sense of love just really moved me. And I thought, yeah, this is really special. Whether the book comes back or not, it's special that it's had that sort of influence on people.
0: Yeah, exactly. It's a wonderful opportunity for the fathers out there at whatever stage they are at fatherhood to kind of sit and reflect, and it feels like an extension of the Gulls Day that you do in relation to that, which is really, really cool. Peter, why is volunteering so important to you?
1: Well, I guess it's sort of everything I've just spoken about. It really fills my cup, and I realise that by volunteering and being a part of connecting with other people is that you there's these really unique opportunities that will arise, like the book or like the Kurnai Expo or the market. And like there's just real magic there. I fills my cup so much, and I get a deep sense of connection that I think I crave naturally.
0: Mm.
1: And I feel very kind of optimistic and positive about the future and the world. And I think as a father now myself, is I want to show my daughter that you know, the world is a beautiful thing. I'm getting emotional. I just had a couple of tears roll down my cheek. Like I want to show that, you know, the world is a beautiful place, and there's real beauty and magic if you just take the time to stop and engage with the world around you. And I think that's what I also found so drawing with talking to the elders and learning about, you know, my local mob. And you see it everywhere. And I've seeked a lot of volunteering overseas in the past. I've been very fortunate to go to places like Africa and Southeast Asia, and I've done some amazing things. And then I realised that volunteering is right at my doorstep, and it's, you know, talking to my neighbour, it's engaging with, you know, people every day in a coffee shop or down the street. And there's real magic there. So volunteering is just so important to me because I think it really captures the essence of the magic of life.
0: Oh, 100%. Peter, it has been wonderful having a yarn with you today and hearing all about your volunteering journey and all the spaces and places that you do great, amazing things. As mentioned, I hope to hear in the future about this beautiful fatherhood book and opportunity that you've put out into the universe, and hopefully it'll come back to you in time. And again, I wish you all the best in everything that you do, but most importantly, in your fatherhood journey with your little Summer.
1: Oh, thank you so much. I'm excited, and I'm excited to see, you know, where it all goes. But if anything, it's such a blessing to be a part of even things like this and chatting to people like yourself and just being alive. So thank you for having me on. It's been a real pleasure.

0: you're back on Talk of the Town with Layla Gruiwi here on 3KND. And our next guest is someone who I've known for a long time now, an amazing sister girl, extremely talented. And she's a writer, she's an actor, she's a theatre maker, among so many other things as well. But Phoebe Grainer, we're so lucky to have you on the show today. How are you, sis?
1: Hello, Sue. Thank you so much for having me. I'm so happy to yarn with you and be a part of this.
0: And I know that we've been trying to tee up a talk for a little bit, but it hasn't been able to line up or anything. But we got there.
1: Yeah, we got there.
0: But first off, sis, before we go any further, who's your mob and where are you from?
1: So my name is Phoebe Grainer. I am a Cookajungan and Mulurudji woman from Far North Queensland. Yeah, that's who I am, but I also grew up in Northern Territory and over in Western Australia. Proud Murray. Proud
0: Mama. No, that's great to hear. And I'm lucky enough that even though we don't spend a lot of time together, sis, and we see each other every now and again along the traps and, you know, all those sort of things, that I get to follow what you're doing on social media. It's the wonderful world that we live in now. We get to stay connected to our family and friends through social media when we don't get to be in their lives every day. And I've seen some of the things that's been going on in your world recently. I know that you've been working for Black and Bright, is that right?
1: Yes, that's right.
0: Yeah, and what have you been doing with those, Mob? And would you be able to tell people out there what Black and Bright is, just in case they're not aware and would like to know more?
1: I started working with Black and Bright, I want to say at the start of last year or late 2024. And the program manager there. And Black and Bright is the First Nations Literary Festival, but we also do more than that. We do programs throughout the year that we don't do a festival. This year is our festival year, so we're working really hard, and it's been so amazing and just really creative and just, like, really deadly to, you know, work with Mob and create a festival that's all about our storytelling, which is, like, incredible and, like, makes me so proud to be a part of.
0: They do great work at Black and Bright, and it's wonderful that you've been able to connect with them and be a part of that space as well. But you yourself have also been working on telling your own stories as well. And I saw very recently that you had your debut play, which was Emu in the Sun, that premiered with Ilbidgery Theatre here in Naarm in Melbourne. First off, sis, congratulations. That's a wonderful achievement for yourself, especially all the hard work over the many years that you've been doing what you're doing. But what was it like being able to debut your play and your story that you wanted to tell?
1: It was so special, Sue. Like, it was just such a beautiful experience and such a supportive experience. And, like, the whole process, like, of writing and, you know, working on the script to the rehearsals to performing, like, all of those steps were just so beautiful and just so, like, being able to work with Mob, we had Amy Soul, who

0: the director, another First Nations person, and then I worked with Uncle Trevor Jameson, Brother Luke, Corey Richardson, Teresa Moore, and it was just, it was so amazing. Like, it was, honestly, it was like a dream come true, and, you know, we were like a family, and it was just such a beautiful experience, and because the story, too, so Imian's Son is about an Aboriginal woman who has depression and has suicidal ideation, and she's stuck in her house, and throughout the play, it's told in two stories. The one in that reality with the character Etta, where she's in her apartment. And then there's the second story, which is with the characters Moon, Dragon and Silver, who's up in the universe, in the sky, who are finding the emu in the sun. The play journeys with Etta and with the story in the universe. And eventually at the end, Etta, she leaves her house and, you know, she heals and she, you know, she gets to live and she's kind of healed from all the mental health things that she's going through. And in the universe, they find the emu and son, who is Etta, you know?
1: Sounds so beautiful. Like full circle kind of thing.
0: Yeah, and it's a story about healing, you know, which is something that I'm always interested in sharing stories that are able to help people who go through different things. I'm really interested in writing stories that help us and support us and also give representation to those different things that we go through.
1: That's so important.
0: And that there is a pathway out, you know, but there's healing and there's hope.
1: Yeah, and I think it's so important to tell those stories and to have those shades, because life isn't just light and life isn't just darkness. It's all shades, and we go through all different episodes, and healing is always a part of that process just throughout life. And all of those creatives that you mentioned before are amazing people, and it was wonderful that you got the opportunity to work alongside them as a part of the play, which is really beautiful. And
0: they're so deadly.
1: When I saw the light up, I was like, oh, this is going to be fire. And I hope that I'm able to see it sometime in the near future for sure. And the other thing that you've got kind of going on at the moment is the First Nations and POCs, or People of Colour, Poetry Night, which I think is really beautiful and interesting. And you've had two nights already. Which, how did they go? And is it something that you're wanting to keep going, moving forward?
0: Yes, it's honestly, it's been so, it's just been amazing. So we just finished our second one last Thursday night. Mm-hmm. And we have it at Narragu Library, which is next to the Vic Market in the city there.
1: Oh, yes.
0: And honestly, it has been so special. And just like the talent and just the stories that all the different people have shared, it's just, it's honestly, I feel really honoured to be able to be there and to witness all the different stories that the mob share. It's really beautiful. And I guess, too, when I first kind of wanted to do it, and I spoke to Nam Narugu, the mob there, they're so deadly too. Definitely go to Nam Narugu Library. It's such a beautiful library. And you have all the different artworks there too, and like photos of like mob, and it's just, it's a really deadly library. But I guess, like, I kind of created that because I was looking for that.
1: You were looking for that space and those sort of people.
0: And I was looking for that space where it showcases First Nations poets and other POC poets, and something that's just like for us, you know. And I was really interested in that type of storytelling and that community, you know, and that coming together. I didn't know what to expect when I kind of created it. And, we have the poetry and everyone, you know, shares. And then after, like, we all chat together and we, like, yarn and, like, you know, we all kind of, like, stay together for a while and then we go get something to eat after. And it's that, and that just kind of naturally happened, you know, because we're with mob, there's that sense of community, and that, and you're with people who are also interested in the same kind of things of you and interested in that type of storytelling and stories. And also, I think with poetry too, there's a heart talk in it. There's a vulnerability and people want to connect to that. It's about like connection and community, you know. It's so deadly. Like, honestly, it's just like, I feel so strong and so empowered just being there and being with other mobs and people, and just like the stories. It's really special. And the poets that share are just so special too.
1: must feel great to be re-energized in that space alongside other mob and POCs, people of color. If there are people out there, sis, that are interested in learning more about your play Emu in the Sky, or to come along to the First Nations and POCs Poetry Night, how would they do that? Or how would they keep in touch with what you're doing?
0: Yeah, I think just follow me on Instagram. My Instagram is Phoebe Grainer, and I post all my things on there, you know, and the posters as well. But if you're also at the library, they also print out the posters as well. But the quickest and easiest thing would be just to reach out to me on Instagram.
1: Amazing. Sis, thank you so much for having this yarn, and I look forward to possibly coming along, I reckon. I think I'm going to come along to the next First Nations and POC Poetry Night because it sounds so good and sounds powerful. Like, it's a space that helps re-energise you into the next space, and I think that might be what I need as well, just help me on my next journey.
0: Yes, sis. Oh, please come. Would love to have you. Thank you so much for this yarn.

And that's all we've got time for today, folks. I hope that you enjoyed the yarns. A big thank you to Tiffany, Peter, and Phoebe. I hope that you enjoy the rest of the day, the rest of your week. And until next time, stay deadly. Bye-bye.

0: Good morning, Harrison Peterson here from NIRS News, coming to you from the lands of the Yuggera and Turrbal peoples. Locals in a remote Aboriginal community in the Northern Territory say they don't know what to do if they catch diphtheria. Overcrowding is common in Yuendumu, and locals say they don't know how to isolate safely. Residents say it's taken weeks to find out if they've tested positive. The country is facing its worst outbreak, more than 240... last October. There's also been reports the town's health clinic has had no hand sanitizer, despite extra funding from the Northern Territory government. Work is underway to remove all children under five from residential care across Queensland. The announcement follows the release of the state's Commission of Inquiry into Child Safety. It's made 52 recommendations, including the removal of young children from the residential care system.
1: It's happening now. It's happening region by region. I look forward to giving more information and data over the coming months, but I am receiving those reports weekly, and I am very pleased with each of my regions that are going about that important work.
0: That's the state's Child Safety Minister, Amanda Cam. The inquiries found 67% of child sexual abuse incidents reported to the Department of Child Safety occurred in residential care. Australia says new trading tariffs from the US are unjust. Details and other stories after this.
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0: The US has announced a 12.5% trading tariff on 60 of its trading partners, Australia. President Donald Trump says the countries have been benefiting from importing goods made with slave labour. Prime Minister Anthony Albanese has told the ABC the US's tariffs go against its free trade agreement with Australia.
4: There is an ideological disagreement where the United States administration has broken with what was a decades-long understanding that tariffs are not positive for the country that is imposing them.
0: Mr. Albanese says Australia's forced labour protections are world-leading. Calls are growing for the federal government to expand its under-16 social media ban to include AI chatbots. One of the technology's largest firms, OpenAI, was recently sued by the US state of Florida due to several alleged child safety breaches. Toby Walsh from the University of New South Wales has told 3AW the ban makes sense.
5: Let's get on the front foot with artificial intelligence. We know that a lot of young people are using artificial intelligence. A third of them daily use chatbots, and half of those people using chatbots are using them for companionship, for therapy, for relationships.
0: A national campaign is calling for improved protections for offshore marine parks. The call is being led by Australia's dive industry ahead of a review of the national parks. Terry Cummins is the president of Dive Queensland. He told the ABC the country's marine life needs to be better protected.
6: Some of the areas further out in the Coral Sea do need consideration to be set aside as breeding grounds for many different marine creatures that actually wander the ocean, and many of them come right up to our shores.
0: The Albanese government has previously committed to protecting 30% of Australia's oceans by 2030. That means no fishing, mining or drilling in those areas. Moving to sport and in tennis, women's world number one, Aryna Sabalenka, has been beaten at the French Open. Defeated her in three sets in their quarterfinal, 3-6, 7-5, 6-love. And if you have a story or news you'd like to share, you can always send an email to news@nirs.org.au. So that's news@nirs.org.au. Or message us on Facebook, Instagram, or LinkedIn. And that's been the latest from NIRS News. Thanks for joining me.
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13: Welcome back to your daily program, National Talk Black. It is I, Trevor Tim, Trendy Trev Murray from the Curry. I come to you live from First Nation Radio Station here in Cairns on your Dindi country, BBM Bumrabip Media, 98.7 FM. And we go across the nation thanks to NIRS, National Indigenous Radio Service. Have your say, Nyan Up Strong, and that deadly number 1-800-422-416. All right, in 2026, Australian National Maritime Museum is proud to announce its largest Vivid Sydney program to date, celebrating Indigenous art form storytelling. Now, from 22nd May to 13 June, the museum will be championing the incredible work of renowned Zenith Kes, Torres Strait Island artist, Brian Robinson, with the precinct being illuminated after dark by a mythical mashup, the graphic worlds of Brian Robinson. And look, we're going to have a deadly yarn with Bala Ryan. Brian, got him on the line. Bala, which way? Good morning. How are you?
14: Hey, good, Ryan. It's always good to be on the air with you, mate. Always.
13: good to be yarning with you, my brother. Before we start, Bala, can you let the mob know who your mob, where you're from, please, Brian?
14: Well, I grew up on First Island, family from Moa Island, up in Torres Straits. But, you know, predominantly spent, life on Waven, on TAD.
13: Yes.
14: But I've also got Aboriginal mob from the Wootathie, so Shelburne Bay area up on Peng.
13: Yes.
14: Eastern side of Cape York Peninsula. And, you know, Dayak blood from Sarawak. As well, Malaysia and Borneo, and English and Scottish, and you know, a few other.
13: What's that fruit salad
14: there as well, mate?
13: Fruit salad.
14: Oh, yeah.
13: There we are, brother. We are. Which way? Well, Bala, good to be young with you. Congratulations in regard to the largest Vivid Sydney program to date with the Australian National Museum. The artwork that you created, thank you very much. Could you tell us more about collaboration and exhibition with the Australian National Maritime Museum for 2026? Paint the picture there, brother.
14: Well, I suppose I've been a couple of years now. So there's a solo exhibition on inside the museum called Uruwai, which means incoming tide. So it's in their Badu bubble gallery space. So it's up on the first floor of the gallery.
13: And that's your work, of course?
14: Yeah, a solo exhibition that has a combination of you know, sort of lino cut prints, sculpture and animation. And also installation. So that's been up there for, it's been probably about 12 months now.
13: Okay.
14: And then the latest engagement with the museum has been Vivid 26.
13: Yes, beautiful.
14: And so there's a large rooftop projection going, you know, sort of right across the roof, which is, it's actually a combination of both a vinyl cut print, a painting that has all been animated.
13: Good.
14: So that's one sort of section of it. And then in the water, two floating pontoons, and then there's an LED light sculpture that sits on either pontoon as well.
13: Fantastic, brother. Fantastic. Talk about vision. Could you explain to the listeners what the process of planning an exhibition is like? How does the idea start and how does it take off, Brian?
14: Well, I suppose, you know, just with that current engagement that I had with the museum and yes. Works, you know, that sort of were in that show, made them, you know, sort of look at possibilities for, you know, their representation in Vivid. So the works that were used for the animation on the outside and the LED light sculptures actually come from individual pieces inside the exhibition itself.
13: Okay.
14: And so, you know, it's a long process to first, you know, sort of contemplate and develop and the internal space. The white cubed, you know, gallery square. There's a lot of, you know, sort of undulating walls with, you know, large plinths. So you have to, you know, sort of look at the space and plan within that space.
13: Sure.
14: But then the outside works as well. You know, I worked with a company called S1T2, who are animators based here in Sydney. And this is their second time that they've worked with me on an animation. The first time was for Rising Festival in Melbourne in 23.
13: Yes.
14: And so this is the second time. So, you know, a lot of development went into that. We had to pinpoint specific works that they could use. We had to get, you know, sort of high-res images of those works. There's a storyboard that needs to be developed, and that storyboard is basically the structure of the story that flows through the animation. So what are the key points that you know that are highlighted through that visual show? And then, you know, everything needs to be animated, everything needs to be moved. This soundtrack to be, you know, added to it to make it, you know, really pop at certain times throughout the light show. And then I worked with another company called on the light structures. So there was, you know, developing probably a more simplistic design that could be turned into neon light sculptures that were placed on those pontoons.
13: Look, to our deadly listeners just tuned in, Trinity Treffy, Murray from the Curry, having a beautiful deadly yarn with Bulla Brian Robinson, National Museum, Maritime Museum, and the work he's done for them and the largest Vivid Sydney program to date. Bulla Brian, when you look at we are storytellers, are we not? First Nation people. To tell the story, then you're talking about different people within business entities, like you said, lighting and what have you, and animation, and then we're talking about getting the stories together, using the technology, using the tools available to paint the picture. I would pick up, my brother. That is the case, isn't it?
14: Yeah, that's about myself is. Visual storyteller.
13: Yes.
14: So every piece of artwork that I create is about a story. Whether that story is, you know, comes from you know, a cultural base or an historical base or, you know, sort of a personal base. But everything has a story attached to it.
13: Yes.
14: But you know, with my work, it's a combination of, you know, all of those different elements into the world. There are aspects of culture in there. There's aspects of history, but there's also a lot of personal, you know, sort of history and humour that goes into each and every piece as well.
13: My brother, tell me about brother, it's so beautiful. Tell me about how it all started with you. Did you come out of high school into art, or were you in school ignoring the teacher, doing your artwork, or on your doodling on the page, or how did it come about for you, Brian Robinson? Make that big yarn there, the true yarn.
14: Hey, true. How long do we have, Trent?
13: Yes, okay, that's right. Thank you. Paint that picture, brother.
14: Well, you know, I always say that, you know, I was born with a pencil in my hand, mate, because I was quite creative, right from day one. Mm. And that creativity just, you know, I continued to develop on it, you know, sort of through primary school, high school, and then, you know, went to art college after that. And
13: so you weren't sporty, you weren't kicking football around or anything like that?
14: Oh, yeah, you know, mate, oh, I was, you know, into track and field and ball and, you know, and all of that throughout primary and high school. But moved down from Wyburn straight after high school to Cairns, and I've never left, mate.
13: Yeah,
14: fell in love, you know, had some kids.
13: Yeah,
14: got a mortgage, and, you know,
13: mortgage.
14: All of that. And...
13: Yeah, paint the picture, got a mortgage. Got to pay the bills now.
14: yeah, that's right, brother.
13: Look, too deadly, my brother. Well, congratulations and the work that you're doing, and you're representing your mob, and you're representing Cairns, and you're representing Indigenous art, and I think Australian National Museum, Maritime Museum, have scored well regarding joint venture with you. It is great, my brother. So the exhibition happens till the 13th June. That's the museum at the Vivid Sydney. Fantastic.
14: Yep, right.
13: So if you're travelling down to Sydney to watch the Rabbitohs play, then get on over to the museum and check your work out, eh, brother?
14: Yeah, that's right, mate. Yeah, just one other thing.
13: Sure.
14: I've got an exhibition currently on at Newcastle Art Gallery as well, so anyone going through Newcastle, Newcastle Art Gallery, check out my about a week ago Multiverse.
13: Okay, how long does that run for?
14: That's through until the 31st of August, that one.
13: Good. Okay, fantastic. So if you're going to watch the Newcastle Knights play, then, yeah, drop in there as well.
14: That's right.
13: But your art is the tool, is the draw. Thank you so very much. Love the work that you're doing. So proud of you. Keep doing what you're doing. Enjoy the journey. And, Brother Brian, we'll talk soon, eh, brother?
14: No worries, buddy.
13: Take care.
14: Much appreciated.
13: Yo. Beautiful yarn there, beautiful yarn. Brian Robinson, artist, fantastic, the work that he's doing, kicking goals left, right and centre. But, in Sydney there, largest Vivid Sydney program to date, celebrating Indigenous art forms and storytelling at 2026 Australian National Maritime Museum. And that goes right through to 13 June. But as I mentioned, Brian Robinson has got an exhibition in Newcastle as well. So check that out, and it goes right through to August. So if you want to see a beautiful artwork from Indigenous man, do check it out. Our daily program, National Talk Black, have your saying yarn up strong. We're live at the First Nation radio station here in Cairns on Yidinji country, BBM Bummerabip Media, 98.7 FM, and go across the nation thanks to NERS, National News Radio Service. Your host, the bally one here, Trevor Tim, Trendy Trev Murray from the Curry, and enjoy doing the show. So stay tuned. And tune in to your daily program, National Talk Black.

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0: Yes, welcome back to your daily program, National Talk Black. Have your say, yarn up strong. Deadly number is 1-800-422-416. Call that number. Yarn with yours truly, Trevor Tim, 20 Trevor Murray from the Curry. I come to you live from First Station Radio Station here in Cairns on Yidinji Country. BBM Bumrabit Media, 98.7 FM. And we go across the nation thanks to the NERS, National News Radio Service. Yarn up strong. 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It's one of the only American-funded fellowships in the Australian arts and dance sector and is distinguished by both ongoing support for the creation of specific artistic outcome. We're going to catch up a yarn with Bo Dean, Riley Smith, and talk about this fantastic space here and what they've done. On the line, Bo, good morning. How are you? You there? Hello?
1: Yes, I am. How are you?
0: I'm well. Bo, thank you very much for coming to the program. Where are you sitting at the moment? Where are you?
1: I'm currently based in Sydney, in
0: okay.
1: Gabriel Country.
0: Lovely. And who are you mob and where are you from, my brother?
1: I am a proud Radjuriga Millerai man from central New South Wales.
0: Yes.
1: From Dubbo, also grew up on Yuin Country in Culburra Beach / Nowra.
0: Yes.
1: And yeah.
0: Well, and it's a big check. And you'll receive a fellowship over 2 to 3 years, culminating in the world premiere of new work created with Sean Park and Company's 9 outstanding dancers. So talk about Shake Booty. How deadly are you? How are you feeling?
1: No, it's pretty amazing when you...
0: fantastic.
1: It's been a crazy couple of days, you know, now that, you know, I'm allowed to share.
0: Yeah, good.
1: And it's been crazy, the amount of support,
0: good,
1: you know, that I'm receiving. And,
0: too,
1: you know,
0: deadly.
1: And it's incredible that Sean Parker and Company have, I guess, given me this opportunity.
0: Good,
1: you know,
0: yes.
1: Bo,
0: tell us how it all panned out. How did this come about? Did you have to audition, or did they see you on YouTube doing your thing? Tell us, and how did they get in touch with you, or what was the process? Did you have to go to New York, or did they come here? Or tell us the process, brother.
1: So the fellowship is under the Denise and Michael Keller Foundation, and you know, they've gifted and Company the amazing fellowship, and so it was really came under it was Sean Parker's decision to, he's the artistic director of Sean Parker and Company, and he, I guess, he's known my work and he's appreciated me as an artist, and it really came down to choose me. There was no audition process.
0: Okay. Beautiful. Fantastic.
1: Give
0: us a bit of background in regarding your dance career. You were with Bangara Dance Company, weren't you?
1: Yes. I was there for, oh my gosh, I'm showing my age. I was there for 10 years.
0: Okay, what do you know?
1: 2013 to 2022, and had an incredible career there. And then I worked with Wesley Enoch for Queensland Theatre and did a musical. I just wanted to shift, and I kind of wanted to discover who I am as an artist outside of, I guess, being a Bangara dancer. And I just got really hungry, and I've always wanted my biggest dreams. So I feel like I've been like steering away, you know, kind of. To share my stories,
0: So tell us about Sean Parker and Company. They contacted you, but you knew of them.
1: Yes.
0: They knew of you. You said they were watching your work.
1: Yeah.
0: Is that right?
1: So I knew of Sean Parker and Company, and you know, I knew Sean Parker himself, and you know, built up a relationship and a friendship, and he. He gifted me this opportunity, which is incredible.
0: Good.
1: You know, he believes, he saw a work that I created on Sydney Dance Company, and he liked how I thought about things or viewed the world through my lens, and and that's what sparked, I guess, his curiosity into wanting to gift me this incredible opportunity.
0: So do you do work over in the States, New York, or you're doing it from here? Tell us about the project, or where do we go from here, or what are you going to showcase? Paint that picture, bud.
1: Yes. Over each year I'll get $100,000, and that will go to develop the work that I'm creating. And I'm in its second development. I did 3 weeks at the end of last year, kind of in secret under wraps, and then
0: being a ninja. Kick that leg here, kid, but do it quietly.
1: But currently, I'm in my second stage of development. With these with some incredible dancers, and I'm in my third. On Gadigal country.
0: Yes.
1: And then later on in the year, hopefully, or the beginning of next year, I will try to complete the work.
0: There's an indigenous flavour with your project. Are we talking storytelling using the dance floor?
1: I'm always going to have a sense of viewing the work through my lens and through my lens. I did pick a topic that, you know, I'm quite fascinated in. I'm very fascinated in, I guess, Australian history, and so I kind of wanted to go back to, I guess, the start of what we now call Australia or New South Wales in 1788, and so the work is called Stain, and it's about 9 convicts that came over on the ship, and what their journey was like and their trials, and but I'm always going to have a sense of viewing it viewing it under a microscope through my black lens.
0: Fantastic. So how many dancers are you working with on the first project?
1: We've got 9 amazing dancers in the company, and
0: you poach them from Bengara? How's that work?
1: no.
0: Stephen Page, no, listening.
1: Freelancers, but they're also project based with Sean Parker and Company, and and so all of them are non First Nations to Australia, and allows me to kind of branch out and think about other stories that I'm inspired by, and other things that kind of interest me in the world.
0: Do we get to see the project at the end?
1: Yeah, there will be. It's just a waiting game, but hopefully it'll get like a good run in 2028. That's the goal. Beginning of 2028.
0: Watch this space. Watch this space. Yes.
1: Yes. Yeah.
0: Well, it's about enjoying the journey, Bo. Please do that. I'm feeling your passion. And look, hats off to Sean Parker and Company. Fantastic, and also supported by Dennis and Michael Callum Foundation in New York.
1: Yeah, the Denise and Michael Callum Foundation.
0: Fantastic. It's an investment. It's powerful. It gives you an opportunity, but it creates a fantastic space. But look, more power to you, my bro. Keep doing what you're doing. Enjoy the journey. Please keep in touch.
1: Yeah, we'll do.
0: And we'll yarn soon, eh, Bo?
1: Yeah. We'll do, brother. Thank you. Thank you for your time.
0: Take care. Bye-bye. A beautiful yarn there. That's Bodine Riley Smith, his name, a recipient, a choreographer of fellowship.
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0: Yeah, welcome back to your daily program, National Talk Black. It is I, Trevor Tim. Come to you live from First Nation Radio Station here in Cairns on Yidinji Country, BBM Bummerbib Media, 98.7 FM, and we go across the nation thanks to the NERS, National News Radio Service. Have your saying, Yarn Up Strong, 1-800-422-416. And there's support available for Aboriginal and Torres Strait Islander students and apprentices. Ab Study, we're talking, provides financial support for Aboriginal and Torres Strait Islander students undertaking study or training. There are a range of payment types depending on individual circumstances. Look, you can share with us that space is Simone Hudson. We've got sister in the studio here with me, Service Australia, Indigenous Service Officer. And a very good morning, Simone. How are you, sister?
1: Yeah, I'm doing great. Thank you.
0: Fantastic. Before we start, sister, let the mob know who your mob, where you from, please.
1: Yeah, so as you said, for the past 12 years, I've been working at Services Australia Centrelink in the community engagement and remote servicing space as the Indigenous Service Officer here in Cairns on Gimoi Country.
0: Yes.
1: And so blessed to work on country, you know, where the rainforest meets the sea.
0: Yes.
1: So my mob stemmed from quite a long stretch.
0: Yep.
1: I've got Western Yalanji in the north, Yidinji to the northeast over in Yarri there.
0: Yep.
1: Jabugai in the west, and then my dad's mob, they hail from Kalkadoon country in the south.
0: Represent Maru from Nakari. Represent. Yes. We're connected, my sister, too deadly. Thank you for coming to the program. So we're talking Ab Study. So if you're considering having your child live away from home or high school, it's important to apply for Ab Study. So first of all, what support is available for students? Let's go there, Sister Simone.
1: Yeah, so Centrelink offers several types of supports for students, such as, you know, youth allowance, Aus Study, but as you said, the main one I'm here to talk about with Mob today is Ab Study. So Ab Study is a payment that can help our First Nation Mob. Mm-hmm. It's a support that can come at any stage throughout their educational journey. You know, if they're just starting high school,

0: I was going to ask you about who's eligible for it, but we're talking students. But when you're talking apprenticeships, is there an age there regarding apprentices?
1: No, so no. Apprentices can start, you know, as young as 15 these days.
0: Yep.
1: And go right through, you know, you've got adult apprenticeship programs that run these days as well.
0: And Apps Study support adults as well.
1: As well,
0: lovely.
1: Yeah.
0: Oh, good to know. Okay. What should families be doing now to get their child ready for high school, for example? And like we're all in school now at the moment, and we are here in May, about to go June, end of the financial year. I mean, kids are in school now, but just paint the picture regarding what do families need to do now to get their child ready for high school, if they're looking at going away for high school next year, for example. Paint that picture.
1: So what I would recommend, like right now, don't leave it to last minute. Get in early. So families, you know, should start engaging with their current schools around their child or children, you know, that are attending. Look at, you know, early claiming processes, having discussions around, you know, what is it that we're going to need to be able to support with our young ones transitioning into high school. You know, is it the claiming process? Is it making sure you've got a tax file number? Is it ensuring that you've got your own Medicare card? These are things that you can do that can support your young person getting ready for high school.
0: Okay. Are we talking books? Are we talking tools? Are we talking laptops? Are we talking anything like that, sis?
1: So AppStudy can cover a whole range of things.
0: Yes.
1: You know, it can be from things like ensuring study costs are covered.
0: Yep.
1: You know, fares allowance is a big one, especially for our mob coming down from remote.
0: Yes.
1: And they're boarding here, for instance, in Cairns.
0: Okay.
1: That's something AppStudy can help cover as well. Or just say, you know, you've got your transition days, your open days.
0: Mm.
1: You know, AppStudy can help cover those days for you and your young person to travel.
0: Travel.
1: To those
0: talking about travel
1: days.
0: Costs as well.
1: Yep, travel costs as well.
0: Accommodation, what have you.
1: Accommodation as well.
0: Beautiful. Yep.
1: So it covers a whole range of things.
0: Okay, so why is it important for families to be thinking about next year already? Here we are in May. We're talking about next year. Say late January, early February is when school starts every year. So here we are in May, talking about 2027. They need to be thinking about now. Why is it important for families to be thinking now?
1: Yeah, well, like this year alone is going super, super quick.
0: Take class,
1: you know,
0: yeah, exactly.
1: we're going to be having Christmas upon us in
0: no
1: time.
0: Don't say it.
1: But term three for AppStudy team, that's our peak season. That's when we all the team starts receiving all the applications, all the enrollment. They're looking at travel processing, making sure that all the flights are booked and our young people are there early. Get go day one.
0: Yep. This is a national program. Is this across the country or is it only for the state of Queensland, sister?
1: No, it's AppStudy is an entitlement that's available to any First Nation mob across the country,
0: across
1: no matter
0: country.
1: Where you're from, at west, down south, as far as Tasmania. It's a payment that's entitled for any First Nations mob.
0: So how do you claim AppStudy? You fill in an application, so to speak. And does the Services Australia come back with a yay or nay? Because sometimes you're not when you apply, you may not get it. Is that the case? Or
1: yeah, so I always say to mob when they ask me that question,
0: yeah.
1: And it's a great question because you know sometimes our mob aren't across everything when it comes to Centrelink or Medicare. So the easiest way to get started is calling the AppStudy line.
0: Okay.
1: So that's on 1-800-132-317.
0: Number again, 1-800-132-317. That's the AppStudy.
1: Or if you want to, you know more information on AppStudy, always encourage mob, get onto our Services Australia website, which is a deadly awesome guide. And, you know, as you know, a lot of our mob are visual learners as well.
0: Sure.
1: So we've got a lot of YouTube videos on there that go through the claiming process, eligibility, you know, why you should get your claim in early.
0: And that's for people who are new to the system, your eldest child just going through now. But if you've got three children already gone before, then your fourth child, you should be a breeze.
1: You're
0: something,
1: an expert,
0: you understand,
1: yes.
0: You're an expert. Exactly. You can do your job. So fantastic, that's happening available. So people can apply now. There it is, or call that number, 1-800-132-317, AppStudy line. Get the information, knowledge is power. Get the information to start working towards the process. Yeah.
1: Most definitely.
0: Good.
1: And I'll just

0: thought I'd throw in there too, if you don't get in early and get your claim processed and approved, you know, the downside of that is it impacts a young person from being able to get to school on the first day.
1: Thank you.
0: Or, you know, if it's not processed in time, you're going to have to pay those costs up front.
1: Sure.
0: And we know, you know,
1: put pressure on yourself then. Exactly. If you're the parent, you know what I mean?
0: Yep, you've got to cover. So organise yourself,
1: do what you need to do. The help is here, the support is here, fill out the application, do it early, and there's funds there to support you.
0: Most definitely. Money's a tool. And it's not just around, you know, getting them to school, it's also getting them home as well.
1: Yep.
0: You know, sorry, business is a big thing at the moment in community, across all our communities in Australia. So, you know, if there's sorry business that happens, Abstudy can help cover the cost around getting a young person back to community as well for that sorry business.
1: Okay, I hear you. Thank you. So it's a friend in need, friend in support of what we're doing, looking after our mob here. Yeah, beautiful. All right, so thank you for sharing. Simone, how long have you been in this role, sister?
0: So I've been with the department 12 years.
1: 12 years?
0: Yeah, started as an Indigenous apprentice.
1: Yes.
0: Went through the Indigenous apprenticeship program, and
1: did you get Abstudy?
0: So
1: thank you.
0: I did get Abstudy.
1: it supported you.
0: It did. It helped. It covered the cost of you know, stationery. You know, the fees, cost,
1: transport, the lot.
0: Transport the lot. Yeah.
1: There it is. Okay. Beautiful. All right, my sister, we'll keep doing what you're doing. You're out there, virtually Indigenous service officer, promoting Abstudy. It's available. It's a fantastic vehicle. So, like I said, money. Money's deadly. Money's a tool. Let's use the tool and get our kids educated, hey, sis?
0: Yeah. Growing up, that was something that was always drilled into me, the importance of education and being there on the first day of school.
1: Too deadly. Simone, good yarning with you. Big shout out to your mob. You see my beautiful sister. Tell her I said hello. You work on the same roof, and we'll talk soon, eh?
0: Thank you.
1: Bye-bye. Thank you. Beautiful yarn there. Simone Hudson, her name is. Service Australia, Indigenous Service Officer. So we're talking about Abstudy. Look, it's a fantastic vehicle. 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And you can have your saying now from here on your daily program, National Full Blast.
2: 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Cora, Cora. 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
2: Nalak Waranga! 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

0: Hello, I'm Toby Goff. The federal government says it's still negotiating with the Greens to secure support for its new tax legislation in the Senate. Labor's bill to rein in capital gains tax discounts and restrict negative gearing is expected to pass the lower house today. The new laws will also include a $250 tax offset and a $1,000 instant deduction for work expenses. Treasurer Jim Chalmers says consultations with the minor party are ongoing.
1: We're aware of the concerns that the Greens have raised. We're in discussions with them. Nobody has the numbers in the Senate on their own, and so we're in those discussions with the Greens. As I understand it, they intend to raise it at the Senate committee.
0: Australia could be facing a new round of tariffs from the United States. A US trade representative has alleged Australia is one of many countries which has failed to prevent the imports made by slave labour. As a result, the Trump administration may impose a 12.5% tariff on goods we sell to America. The opposition claims the federal government is not serious about investing in defence and the AUKUS pact. America will now supply Australia with 3 second-hand submarines rather than a combination of new and used vessels. Several Labor MPs believe this opens the door to renegotiate the contentious deal. Senior Liberal MP Andrew Hastie sees the government is failing in its responsibility to defend the country.
2: This Labor government is that they're running down defence, they're not committing enough investment and funding to defence, and now they're selling off a lot of our prime bases and real estate. So this is a government that is not serious about defence, and I think the Americans are picking up that it's not so serious about AUKUS either.
0: Meanwhile, the US House of Representatives has passed a measure seeking to halt any further American military action in Iran. 4 Republicans joined the Democrats in what was the 4th attempt by the House to rein in the US president's war efforts. The resolution would still need approval from the Republican-controlled Senate. The latest police data has revealed Queensland is home to the highest number of sexual offenders per capita. For every 1,000 residents, 61 are convicted perpetrators of sexual violence. Evidence has also suggested victims of sexual abuse and assault are getting younger. Also making news, the NRMA is opposing changes introduced by the New South Wales government to driving laws for medicinal cannabis patients, arguing impairment levels can never be accurately determined. Checking sport, Chad Warner has declared Sydney the most motivated club to win this year's premiership. The Swans sit second on the ladder ahead of Sunday's clash with St Kilda. Cricket could be on the brink of a civil war. New South Wales, South Australia and Queensland all requesting Cricket Australia hold an emergency meeting to discuss the fallout from Victoria's proposed merger of the Stars and Renegades in the BBL. And in Formula One, Charles Leclerc has signed a new multi-year deal with Ferrari, the Monegasque, staying at the Italian outfit for many seasons to come.
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4: Whoa! Happy Thursday! What is going on? Hope you are well. It's dark, gloomy outside, cold, only 12 degrees, the max today, and raining and all that jazzy stuff. Winter is definitely upon us, the fourth day of winter of the, you know, get used to this one for the next 3 months. Hey, how good is that? And make it your new norm. If you hate it, learn to love it, and do some great things over this winter season, and mix it up for you Thursdays today with the 8.85,000. What is going on? I hope you're well, and keep me a smile on your face and keep me the high energy with the songs I'm about to play for you. Like always, 94711305 is our number here. If you want to request any songs, say g'day to the 8.85,000 and have a laugh as well. I'll give you a joke as well, and to give you, give a spring in your step for a cheeky winter's day and stuff like that. But the time is 12:04. Yes, temperature is now 12 degrees. So it's high today and much more better, and 17 tomorrow. And well, I'll be in Malmesbury, Victoria, of course, doing part of my regional stand-up comedy tour. So make sure you, if you're around there, for more information, get in contact with me here at 3KD. Send me an email at Aiden, A-D-E-N, at 3KD.org.au. If you want some tickets, only $10. If you can't afford $10, I'm not sure. Yeah, this is cheapest as chips over there. So first time doing stand-up comedy in that venue at the Malmesbury Pub. And yeah, it's going to be absolutely a great night. But we're going to kick things off with a great song called The Go-Go Dolls. And this is Iris playing for you next. 3K&D, Mix FB Thursdays.

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2: A little bit of Life Goes On by Leanne Rhymes, or Rims, if you like to call it, the Rimmies. And yes, mix up for you Thursdays today, 12 past 12 is the time. And before that, we had a bit of Go Go Dolls with Iris, and still several songs still to go all the way to 2 o'clock today. And our next artist is a band that's coming to Australia in February 10th over at the Marvel Stadium in 2027. And of course, it's BTS, Big K-Pom. And not sure why people around the world still go crazy about it. But good on this band and this boy band. BTS is coming to Australia and everything they do as well. And this is their next song called Dynamite. And that's playing for you next. 3KND, Cool and Deadly.

0: Hi, my name is Russell Smith. I'm from the Broggle Boys. 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
1: Yes, you sure are. That was, of course, Fall Out Boy with their hit song, It Ain't a Scene, It's an Arm Race, but it is, released all the way back in 2007, recorded and, also in 2006, but off their album called Infinity on High, and picked here at number 4 in our Arrows charts for 2007, and right around the world, of course, number 1 in New Zealand, and number 1 on the US Pop 100 Billboard charts. And mixed up for you Thursdays, we're really mixing it out here, because for all you Daddy Daycare fans and fans of Eddie Murphy, and this is why I do a lot of things, because I really in love with that great man. If I could have a beer with anyone in the world, it'd be him. And of course, Eddie Murphy has been a legendary for all our generations, and been around for such a long time, over 50 years into internet the business. And our very next song is a bit of one of the soundtracks from that movie, and it's called Baller in Boots, and it's called this one's by Sweet here on 3KND. Mix that for you.

she's the passionate one.

Baby, when I sleep, the Corys. Who got you music? Who hurt you music? It's a couple of these ones I've been playing. And only if I, imagine if you only see me when you sleep and just be like Freddy Krueger. Just every time you sleep, you just see me in your dreams and be like, hey, what's going on? Just me dancing and giving you the horrors and stuff like that. But no one's probably ever thinking of me when they sleep. But that was released all the way back in 1997. September of the album called Talk on Corners. Of course, they're Irish folk rock band and peaked here at number 34 in 1997 and 1998. About picking in Spain at number one. What a ripper song that is to get you into your feels. And our very next song here for Mixed Out for You Thursday is a bit of Ray Cyrus of his one-hit wonder that put him on the map is Achy Braggy Heart. Playing for you next. 3KD, Corn Diddly.

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Nina Jr. Jack there with Stupid Keo, released all the way back in 2002, and what a ripper song that was, and an era of music as well that still is on, and it hits you different, definitely back then, that era of music and songs from everyone, and before that we had a little bit of Love Generation by Bob Sinclair. Time is 12:45, 15 minutes till 1 o'clock news hits. And our very next song we've got here on the charts mix out for you Thursdays is a little bit of Gypsy and the Cats by Joan of Arc. Gypsy and the Cats is the other way there. And that's playing for you next here on 3KND, Keel and Deli.

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We've read lots of comments, a bit like this one. 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We want you to know we're on it. 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

0: Hello, I'm Emma Limini. The Greens are raising concern about the level of discretionary power the Treasurer will have over new tax legislation. Changes to the capital gains tax and negative gearing will pass the lower house today, but their passage through the Senate is now less certain. There's concern once the law is passed, the Treasurer will be able to make changes. It's led to robust exchange between Green Senator Nick McKim and Treasury Secretary Jenny Wilkinson during parliamentary hearings.
1: There's no constraint in the legislation about what asset classes could be covered by those determinations, is there?
2: You pursue this question with my colleagues from Revenue Group.
1: You've been very happy to field softball questions from Senator Walker. No criticism, that's her job as a Labor senator to ask those questions, but you fielded them at length.
0: The federal government says it will fight a potential new tariff being floated by the United States. Washington is considering imposing a 12.5% levy on Australia and several other countries over allegations they've failed to crack down on goods made with forced labour. Latest figures show car insurance claims for theft have fallen in every state besides Victoria. Western Australia, South Australia and Queensland recorded the most significant reductions in vehicle theft. Insurance Council Chief Executive Andrew Hall says the education state is grappling with a real issue.
3: If you think about it, there'll be people who don't have insurance who can't claim. So the numbers are probably much higher.
0: There are calls for major safety reforms following the findings of an inquiry into Queensland's child protection system. The report shows vulnerable children who go into residential care are experiencing abuse, while not one child has been adopted from the state system since 2019. New figures show 80% of all cigarettes, vapes and nicotine products consumed by Australians last year were illegal. Bureau of Statistics data details a 40% surge in nicotine use since 2017. And new modelling has revealed global warming is driving severe hailstorms away from the subtropics and towards the Earth's poles. Scientists warned the geographic shift will increasingly expose cooler regions, including southeastern Australia and New Zealand, to damaging storms. UNSW's Dr. Tim Rawpack says the shifting weather could also change when farmers plant crops.
4: We also looked at the seasonality. There were some decreases in the summer and increases in the winter, which could mean that those winter crops are the ones that face more rising risk in future.
0: Checking sport, the Brisbane Lions have lost three in a row, putting pressure on the side's three co-captains. Coach Chris Fagan has told the leadership trio to focus on their own performance ahead of Saturday's match against the Suns. Taylor Walker makes a welcome return to the Adelaide Crows lineup tonight against Geelong. The Cats are looking for their seventh straight win. And excitement is building around the Socceroos ahead of the FIFA World Cup. Australia will begin the group stage against Turkey Sunday week in Vancouver. That's the latest.
5: 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The time is, of course, 1:03, and the temperature is high of 12 today, and dark, gloomy, and anything else in between. Cattle weather, if you're lucky enough to have a partner in any shapes or forms, had to cuddle up, and good idea, because some of us are struggling here, being single, as single as today, I'm not going to swear here, but yes, hope you're enjoying so far. Today, of course, is the 4th of the 6th, which means Scary Movie 6 has officially came out and is in our cinemas right near you, of course, it should be, and depends, where, of course, where you're living, of course, and yeah, all around Victoria and Australia will be here. And, your Reading Cinemas, your Hoyts, your legendary Village Cinemas, if you want to go see that and watch some comedy, I watched all six, so I'm going to watch this one as well on the weekend. And over in Fountain Gate with my great mate Jay Weston and his brother and sister, my childhood mate. And, so it's going to be fantastic. And so it'll be Fountain Gate sometime tomorrow. If you can put the face to the name and the voice, you will see me rolling around Fountain Gate in no Warren there. And, come say hello, and there's a good chance no one knows who I am and what I do, and unless they've seen a couple of reels or my comedy somehow. But it's very rare that it has, but I get a lot of looks more now, and people don't approach me, which I'm not sure why, but you know, I'm an approachable person, but a lot of looks, oh, that's the guy, and what's his name again, and that's who I'm dealing with. But our very first song to kick things off is a little bit of Leo Sailor featuring Merc. Of course, this is Thunder to My Heart. Play for you next.

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1: Basement Jacks with, of course, the song called Good Luck featuring Lisa Kikakula. Kikakula. Never heard of it before until, of course, that song came out. And but I'm glad she might have some great songs, but I wouldn't know because I don't know her personally. But time is 12 past 1, Mixed Out for you Thursdays. And our next song here is a little bit of Will Smith. Men in Black 2 soundtrack with Black Suits are coming. And that's playing for you next, 3KD, Cool Nelly. Woo!

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2: Little bit of song to get you up and pumping in this cold, rainy, cold, wet, waiting day, whatever you want to call it, the miserable weather. Of course, a little bit of the Bad Touch remix there, and of course, the Black Suits are coming, and Black Suits will be coming when NAIDOC Week comes along, and on the 11th of July, which is fantastic because I have a show in Stratford, East Gippsland, on the 9th, so I can make that back here nice and smoothly. And it's going to be an absolutely fantastic night. So if you're lucky enough to get tickets, of course, orgs and stuff like that do have tickets now because they're all sold out online. I've got a spare ticket if you want to come with the 8 to 5,000, why not? And have a great night out. And you get a free ticket if you sit at my table. You don't have to sit next to each other. You just need to rock in with me, and that's it. And fantastic, all that jazzy stuff. And so that's all happening on 11th of July, beginning of NAIDOC Week as well. So fantastic. Our very next song here is a little bit of Dizzy Rascal, and this song is His Holiday, which I need all the time. 3KND, Colin Diddley.

Hey, Mix Happy Thursdays. Hope you're enjoying it so far. The whole mix and range of songs. Of course, we grew up with you around my age of age 30. And we got some several songs still to go. Last one was Goodies by Sierra and Holiday by Dizzy Rascal. A little bit of feels of what to witness tomorrow for all the school Fridays. And our very next song is here. It's called System, I'm Afraid. Play for you next. 3KND, Kill and Delhi.

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1: When it's this popular, you know it's going to be good. 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

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And maybe with Carolyn Carlson as the comedian. But thank you for joining me. I'll speak to you guys tomorrow for Old School Fridays. Have the best day. Keep on smiling.

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1: Hello, I'm Emily Minnie. The federal government's bill to reduce the capital gains tax discount and restrict negative gearing has passed the lower house. The legislation also includes a $250 tax offset and a $1,000 instant deduction for work expenses. The proposed laws will now move to the Senate, where Labor are seeking the Greens' support to carry the reforms. Speaker Milton Dick declared the result, which prompted yelling and taunting from the opposition.
2: The result of the division is ayes 94, noes 48. The matter was resolved in the affirmative, and I call order.
1: The opposition is vowing to help fight a push by the US to impose new tariffs on Australia. The United States is considering hitting us with a 12.5% levy on goods sold to America. The Trump administration alleges we are one of many countries that's been importing products made by slave labor. Liberal leader Angus Taylor says allies should not restrict trade with one another.
3: They're wrong. There shouldn't be tariffs like these imposed on Australia, and the United States shouldn't do it. They are a great friend, and they shouldn't do it to a friend. We fought with them in every war, every major war.
1: Israel and Lebanon have agreed to renew their ceasefire contingent on a complete cessation of Hezbollah attacks. The ongoing exchanges in southern Lebanon have been a key sticking point in the ongoing peace talks between the United States and Iran. The U.S. House of Representatives has passed a measure seeking to halt any further American military action in Iran. New industry data suggests insurance claims for car thefts have fallen in every state except one. Claims in New South Wales dropped by 1.6% last year. Insurance Council Chief Executive Andrew Hall says Victoria was the only state where payouts rose.
4: The problem in Melbourne, and this is a Melbourne problem, we're seeing cars broken into or stolen every 42 minutes.
1: 13,000 Toyota Prado vehicles are being recalled due to a software error. The issue means the instrument cluster may fail to provide critical safety information. Affected models were built between 2024 and 2025. And older people with motor neuron disease will soon get fast-tracked assessment, funding and support. Checking sport, Essendon interim senior coach Dean Solomon says he hasn't spoken with James Hird about a possible return to the Bombers, insisting his focus remains on the rest of the season. Geelong will be chasing a seventh straight win over Adelaide tonight. The Cats have dropped Brad Close. Meanwhile, Taylor Walker makes a return for the Crows. And the New York Knicks have struck first in the NBA Finals against the San Antonio Spurs, winning Game 1 of the seven-match series 105-95. That's the latest. I'm Emily Minnie.
5: Cool and deadly.

0: Mark lately?
1: I haven't really talked to him, but he looks pretty down.
2: He looks pretty down.
0: Yeah, well, maybe we should cheer him up then.
1: What do you suppose we should do?
0: Well, does he like butter?

0: Michelle, come here, come here,
1: Wow, look at her.
0: I know.
1: Man, I've never seen Sharon look so bad before.
0: I did once before, but this is pretty bad.
1: Yeah, what do you think she got up to last night?

0: Because I gotta have faith. Ooh, I gotta have faith. Because I gotta have faith. I gotta have faith. Hi, this is Kada from East Janiban, and you're listening to 3KND.
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Gentlemen, my friend, Miss Mavis Staples.

0: gather around people. I tell you a story, an 8-year long story of power and pride. British Lord Vesey and Vincent Lingyari were opposite men on opposite sides.
1: Vesey was fat, money and muscle. Beef was his business, broad was his door. Vincent was lean, spoke very little, he had no bank.

0: Vincent Lingyari, he boarded an airplane, landed in Sydney, big city of lights. And daily he went round softly, speaking his story to all kinds of men from all walks of life.
1: Vincent sat down with them big politicians. This affair, they told him, it's a matter of state. Let us sort it out. While your people are hungry, Vincent said, no thanks. We know how to wait.

0: Hello, I'm Emily Minnie. The federal government says it's still negotiating with the Greens to secure support for its new tax legislation in the Senate. Labor's bill to rein in capital gains tax discounts and restrict negative gearing has passed the lower house. The new laws also include a $250 tax offset and a $1,000 instant deduction for work expenses. Treasurer Jim Chalmers says consultations with the minor party are ongoing.
1: We're aware of the concerns that the Greens have raised. We're in discussions with them. Nobody has the numbers in the Senate on their own, and so we're in those discussions with the Greens. As I understand it, they intend to raise it at the Senate committee.
0: Israel and Lebanon have agreed to renew their ceasefire contingent on a complete cessation of Hezbollah attacks. The ongoing exchanges in southern Lebanon have been a key sticking point in the ongoing peace talks between the United States and Iran. The opposition argues One Nation leader Pauline Hanson has an unacceptable parliamentary attendance record. The Queensland senator has missed about 90% of hearings over the past decade. Senator Hanson has also been absent from 12 sitting days since last year's election. Liberal MP Andrew Hastie claims this conduct would see her fired from a regular workplace.
2: It's also questions about whether she's got what it takes, frankly. She's got a 12% attendance record at Senate estimates over the last decade. If I turned up to Parliament 12%, or if you turned up to 12% of the time, you'd probably get sacked along with me.
0: New data shows Victoria is the only state where insurance claims for car theft haven't fallen. Western Australia, South Australia and Queensland recorded the most significant reductions in vehicle theft. Victoria's Shadow Police Minister Brad Batten says it's an alarming statistic and government action is needed.
3: If you want to fix this problem, get more police on the beat. Make sure that we can get the proactive police patrols out there and stop being a lazy minister. It's your job to go into Cabinet each and every time and fight on behalf of Victorian police officers who are overworked and overstretched each and every day.
0: A recall alert has been issued for 13,000 Toyota Prado vehicles built between 2024 and last year. A software issue could mean their instrument cluster doesn't provide safety information. And electric vehicle advocates say they'd support a road user charge for all cars once EVs become more commonplace. Checking sport, Melbourne will go into Monday's Big Freeze Kings birthday clash against Collingwood for the first time without the support of AFL great Neil Danaher. Coach Stephen King insists, despite the emotion, it will be about getting back to basics. Geelong chases a seventh straight win over Adelaide tonight. The Cats will be without Lawson Humphries after the defender failed to overcome an ankle injury. And Bobby Hill has returned to training at Collingwood as he presses for a return to the AFL. That's the latest. I'm Emily Minnie.
4: 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Here at 3K and Eve, your host, Aidan Hitchens. That rhymes with kitchens. Hello and welcome to another show of Comedy Thursdays, and hope you're ready for a laugh or an hour of power. Brand new absolute gem that I have created, handpicked. And it's going to be fantastic to have you here, and hope you're ready for an absolute laugh. And for your Thursday, I know it's, it could be a very cold and wintry day, of course, being the 4th of July that I recorded this. Of course, you might hear it at other times as well. But we, because of Pride Month, I thought, why not get a comedian who is very, very proud of, you know, LGBTQs and being a lesbian and stuff, very open about that. And I thought, why not have an hour of power of her show, Just Jokes, and her name being Ursula Carlson, absolutely fantastic comedian, and she's been right around the world doing stand-up comedy. And I thought, why not put it all together for you guys and have a laugh together. So here she is with her solo show, Just Jokes, here on 3K and D, Cool and Deadly.
5: I'm right here, under the carport. How can you not find me? It's right here. And he's like, well, I'm circling the carport. I can't find you. And like, well, babe, just keep circling. Eventually it feels all right. I was like, you know what, you're going to fucking fry my hair with this shit. I didn't want to go. But then they said, we'll pay for it. And I went, oh, okay, well, what did you fucking lead with that? Because I don't know how you were raised, but we were very poor. And I will take a bargain. If something's free, I'm fucking on it. I will take a secondhand dildo if it's going for free. Oh, come on! You pop it in the dishwasher, it's fine. Fucking snooty cunts in here tonight. They said they're going to pay for it, and you know what, if it's free, like right now, as I'm standing here, I've got 5 COVID boosters on board. Not because I think I need it, but every time I go to the doctor, they go, you do another boost. I go, are they still free? And they go, yeah, I go, fucking chuck it in. I've got the measles booster too. I once got a prostate exam, but I don't want to talk about that. I knew that van in the car park wasn't right. Sometimes you got to risk it. Anyway, what the fuck am I on about? They go, they'll pay for it. They go, and the salon will send a car. And I thought, that's flash. Like if I say to Lisa Marie, hey, babe, will you send a car for me? She's like, bitch, I take the bus. You take the bus. I go, right. They go, the car will be there tomorrow morning at 7. I'm like, that's great. So the next morning, 7 o'clock, I'm standing outside in the freezing fucking weather just waiting for the car. And on 7, this car pulls up, a brand new black Mercedes. And I look at it and I thought, shit, I'm outclassed by the transport. Who's going to take me to this fancy salon? And I was like, so I go around to get in the car. Now, I was a little bit stressed out by the car. Like, I'm going to be honest with you. All the windows are tinted. It's flash. I can tell it's a flash one. And I also want you to know, I've been in Ubers before. And I've been in taxis before. I understand how it works. I understand I'm supposed to sit in the back. But hear me out. I had moments to react. So when I saw the car, I thought, what if this is the owner of the salon and he's come to pick me up? And if I hop in the back, then I look like I have no fucking manners. He's like, look at this bitch. I'm doing her a favor for Netflix, and she sits in the back, treats me like a Uber driver. And I didn't want to offend this man. So yeah, I opened the front door. But as soon as I opened the front door, I realized this guy doesn't want me in the front. You know how they send you those subtle little hints, right? Like they put the seat right to the front, and then the back of the seat leans forward like that. So you can't get any fucking ideas. And just in case you still can't read a situation, he had his lunch on the seat too. I assessed all of this stuff that I could, and I was like, actually, at this point, it'll be easier for me to just climb over this and get into the back and close the door and say, thank you. But I didn't do that. No, I looked at that triangular space and I thought, I bet I can fit in that. Because that is my toxic trait. I honestly believe I can achieve anything. If you have a can-do attitude and a bit of a run-up, you're fucking in. Honestly, and if you travel with either mayonnaise or butter, you're in 100% of the time. So I looked at that and I thought, I just need a bit of speed. I need a bit of velocity. I just lifted my leg like that and I thought, I'm going to plow in. And the last thing I saw out of the corner of my eye is this man ripping his lunch off the seat. And honestly, that's the only thing that saved my asshole that day. And I lifted and I plowed into that hole as hard and as fast as I can. Did I fit? You fucking believe I did. Did it feel good? Shit, no. I could feel my entire body bruise up. You know, like you get to an age, you just sleep weird. You go, I think I'm bruising. That's what was happening. I was immediately bruising, but also my head was like this on the dashboard. And the windscreen was right here. Like, my head was just wedged from the speed that I got into that car. I whiplashed it into the dashboard. And I couldn't move, and I was just like, it was so chaotic. Inside me, inside the car, around the car. Because cyclists, you know, this is New York City, the cars and the cyclists. Already 3 cyclists that tried to kick the door off. And I thought, okay, I just need to close the door. As soon as I close the door, I can contain this madness that I have just created. And I close the door, but as soon as I close the door, I realize I fucked myself because now I've T-Rexed myself. Because now my head is in the dashboard and both my arms are up here, and I realize I've made a huge mistake. I needed to get back to the handle. But I couldn't because I couldn't turn my arm. So the more I tried to get back to the handle, all I managed to do was separate my tits. So now this one is on top of the dashboard and this one is under the dashboard. And my sternum is pressed firmly against the dashboard. And the more I'm struggling, the more I think, I'm running out of air. I'm gonna die. And then, when you think it can't get any worse, I realize I'm about to have a hot flush. And a panic attack. And ladies, you know, your anxiety cannot meet your menopause. When that happens, do you remember in the 90s or late 80s, you'd watch a TV show like The A-Team or MacGyver, whatever, and they'd be like a charred seat, and they go, someone combusted. There's a human being that just burst into flames, and you go, well, that's some bullshit. But now that you're this age, you go, I know what happened. There was a middle-aged woman who had a panic attack and a hot flush and went, Jesus, come get me. And she just burst into flames voluntarily. So I started working on my breathing exercises that I've been working with my therapist. I'm like, I couldn't exhale as hard as that because the chest against the glove box. And then I just hear, hello. And a wave of panic hit me so hard and I thought, fuck, did I just jump into some random dude's car? Because let me tell you, I'm a lot of things, but I do not have attention to detail. I got the email the night before that said there will be a car at 7 a.m. And I thought, thank you, and I closed the laptop. And I thought, how many cars can be outside my 55-story apartment building at 7 a.m. in New York?

0: it ain't. Let me tell you, quite a few. Now, I may not be good with attention to detail, but I am punctual. I am never late. So what I did was I just watched the time, and 7 a.m., the first car that pulled up, I went, that's it. And I plowed into the front seat, as you do. I have not even had a look at this man. And I was in his car, and I was like, hello? Are you from the salon? And he goes, yeah, I'm Salon Sam. Thank fuck for that. Sam, I need to ask you a favour. Could you please come and grab the lever for me and just release me? Now, when I say to you, grab the lever, I want you to know, like, in my vehicle that I drive at home, I drive a Mazda BT50, a ute, double cab, 2008, not to flex. She's pretty rusty. But on the driver's seat, there's two handles, right? The one, when you're too close to the front of the steering wheel, you pull that lever and your ass shoots back. The other one is when you arrive too early at school pickup and you look at the other mums and you go, I don't fucking think so. You pull that lever and you're like, you have the best half an hour's sleep of your life. So I needed Salon Sam to rip one of those levers for me. I cannot tell you to this day why that man didn't get out of the car and walk around it and open the door and give me sweet, sweet relief. No, this man leaned his one hand on the reclined seat like that. The other hand, he slid past my tits. I didn't mind. I was away from home for like 4 months. I'm like, bring it. Close your eyes, it feels the same. He goes in, and the more he's leaning into me, the more he's leaning into me. And because I can't move, eventually I could feel his warm lips on my neck. And I thought, hey, that's how they make Hollywood movies, you know, when you feel him and then you turn, your eyes meet. But that didn't happen because my head was wedged in the car. I didn't even know what he looked like. I can identify his lunchbox in a lineup, but I can't. So he scooches down. He finally gets to what I was hoping would be the lever, but it's not a lever at all. It's a little electronic button because it's a brand new fucking Mercedes. And he hits it and I have the slowest electronic ride back of my entire life. And the more I'm riding back, the more I'm leaning forward. Eventually, this man's just cradling me in his arms. So now both tits are just in his arms, and he's just holding me, and his head is still here by my ear, and he goes, do you want me to do the back? And I said, no, I've never wanted that. He pulls out. I didn't feel a thing. I then put the seat up myself and we start driving. When I tell you, it was a long, awkward drive. I'm not kidding, because I'm a talker, right? Like, I never shut the fuck up. But I was just staring out of the window, watching the snow fall like I'm in this sad Belinda Carlisle music video. And after half an hour of driving, he stops the car and I'm like, where are we? And I see in front of us the Central Park. We're right across from Central Park. Now, you know, if you've ever watched a movie or you've seen Sex and this is the bougie area. This is where the flash people go. This is not me. I look around in front of every door. There's a doorman. And they're just standing there in the icy cold with their wool coats and their hats and their shiny shoes and just dead behind the eyes, right? And they're just staring out and I thought, fuck, if I felt outclassed by the transport... I quickly want to run you through what I was wearing. Because when I go to the salon, I like to go comfortably, you know. You're going to be there for a long time and talk a lot of shit, so you want to go in comfortably, right? So I was wearing my house tracksuit pants, that has seen a lot of DIY projects from this lesbian. But also, like, just here by the pocket on the right, I wipe a glue gun. You know, when the kids do arts and crafts, there's always a bit of pre-cum still on the gun. And so what I saw was I just wiped it and I thought I could peel it off later and it'll be satisfying, but it fucking didn't come off. So now I just have this snot mark on. Anyway, I was wearing those with a black T-shirt, and then I was wearing my sleep socks that my mum knitted for me special for New York. They line, so they're nice and warm and thick, right? Every line is a different colour. It makes my feet look like I've just kicked it into two sourdough loaves. You can't just walk around New York City when it's snowing in those sleep socks. So I went to the dollar store and I got myself those rubber slides that you see the kids wear. Or the prisoners, you know, that make you touch your dick a lot. You know. But my rubber slides have buckles on them, which I think makes them just a little bit more special. I also learned that day it weakens the shoe, but we'll get to that. And I was wearing my puffer jacket, right? So it's not zipped up yet, but I want you to know, if you do own a puffer jacket, whatever size you bought it, that's the size it is. There's no give in a puffer jacket. If you've had a big, you know, Christmas and now comes winter and you want to put it on, if it's a hoodie or a cardigan, you can sort of stretch it with your elbows. Have you ever done that with a T-shirt or something? You sort of just stretch it out a bit and it fits. Fuck not on a puffer. You can zip it up. There's a whole system. Like, you got to push your tits out, ass out, breath in. The hardest part for that zipper is from here to here. On the crest, that's when it goes through its most stress. But once it's over the crest, and this bit is downhill for a zipper. Everything else, this is uphill, but not for your puffer. But you know, once you've got it on, then the bottom bit is no longer puff. That's a straight jacket. It's got like five feathers in it. And the rest of the goose is up here. So I'm sitting in this car. He's double parked. He's already said, you can get out. And I went, oh, no, I just need to zip up. You know, I need to cover some of this trauma. So I had to stretch out. You know when you stretch out in the footwell of the... And I'm starting to zip it up. And I was nearly in the clear with a downhill. As soon as I got to the crest, I was like, that zipper went, hey. I don't know what you think we're made of, but it's not titanium. And that zipper just went, and the bottom bit split, and the top bit split, and the zipper bit sat right there. Now, you know, I don't think there's many things as stressful as when your zipper fucks out halfway through the day. As an adult, it's as stressful as it gets. Maybe the only other thing that comes close is when you're talking to someone and you accidentally snort them. You know when you're talking and you just feel that dry bit. You know it's on them. They know it's on them. You try and make the conversation longer. They try and get out of it because they want to get to sleep. But no one looks at it like that. That kind of stress, you know. I think you realize when your zipper breaks why it's so stressful. Because the only person who can fix your zipper is your mum. Even if you're a mum, you can fix your kid's stuff, but not yours. You got to wait till you get to your mum, and your mum will fix your jacket. If your mum has passed on, you got to throw that jacket out. I don't make the rules, I just follow them. But anyway, when that jacket broke, I panicked, right? I thought, I already feel like less than with all these flash people, and I tried to fix it. And all I managed to do was pull the left side of the jacket, now ended here, with a massive bulb of jacket here. But fret not, friends, because the right-hand side of the jacket was down to my knee. And Salon Sam goes, for the love of Christ, can you get out of the car? And I went, fine! And as I jumped out of the car, I banged the door, and that buckle on that shoe just went, I can't take this shit anymore. And it shoots off and it goes under the car over there. And those arms that was holding that sourdough foot in couldn't contain the stress anymore and just went, fuck, I'm loose. Just shoots up and looks straight at me. I don't know what to do. You don't simply walk out of a broken shoe in New York. Now what? Then I get that cold, freezing foot. My toes slowly go black. I've seen documentaries about climbing. And now they get the black toes and then they have to amputate the foot. Now I have to come up with a backstory as what happened. Oh, yeah, I used to climb. But then I got the black toes and then the foot went and that's how I gained the weight. So what can I do? I did what any one of us would do in that position. Like, I looked at those straps and I went, you're fucking coming with me, cunt. I just dragged myself out of the street in New York City with my fucking strap. It's a lot harder than I'm making it seem because I had that bulb of jacket here. So every few steps I had to stop, punch it down and keep going. I dragged myself onto the pavement to the doorman, and by the time I got to him, when I tell you I still had my good humour about me, I was fucking howling with laughter. I was scream laughing in this man's face, not because I lost the shoe, but because I imagine what his day is like and what he is now looking at. Because I imagine on a daily basis there'll be Mercedes, BMW, Bentley, Range Rover, and these women would just get out with their cashmere coats and their stilettos and walk past him and maybe not even acknowledge him. And here I am, this rainbow vomit in a tumble dryer just rolls out of this car and drags her ass onto the pavement, and I'm scream laughing in his face and I go, hey mate, and he goes, no. She's like, no. And I go, I have an appointment. And he goes, no. I had to prove to this man that I did in fact have an appointment, which was a pain in the hole because the email was on my phone, which was in this pocket. When I showed him, you could tell he was really disappointed that he had to let me in. He's like, he hits a button, the door starts turning. I go, thank you ever so much, fucking dickhead. I drag myself in. I go to the lift. I'm watching him. He's watching me. You fucking asshole. The doors open. There's another man in there dressed exactly like that man. I'm like, what's my luck like? Good day to you. I get in. This man looks at me and goes, floor 26. Which is another thing. When the fuck have you ever gone up 26 floors to get your hair done? Simmer down, New York. This man turns from me, hits the button, 26, and never turns back. He never turns back to me. He's standing there, staring at the buttons, judging me, when his entire fucking job is just hitting buttons like he's my mother-in-law. By the time we get to my floor, I'm like, thanks for your service. Okay, thanks. I drag out. I was still going to say something to him, but those doors closed like we were on the fucking Enterprise. They were, he must have been in there like, fucking close. I look up and there's a woman coming from the front and she's got a tray in her hand. And on top of the tray, there's a double shot. You know the big one? Now, I'm going to be honest, it's 7:30 in the morning. I'm not a big drinker at all. But I looked at that shot and I thought, I'm going to have it. I think we can agree I've already had a motherfucker of a day. And I deserve that shot. So she walks up to me, I grab the shot and I shoot it. As soon as I shoot the shot, I realize it's not a shot at all. She goes, that's not a shot. But she didn't have to say that because I'd already ascertained that at this point. It wasn't a shot, it was rose tea. Do I know how they get it to 4,000 degrees Celsius? No, I don't. It's the hottest thing I've ever had in my hand, my mouth, my vicinity. They could use that fucking drink to heat a three-bedroom house. I have permanent scarring on my top lip from that fucking drink. As soon as I had it, I got blisters in my mouth. Everywhere where there's no teeth, there was just blisters. But that wasn't the worst of it. Because it was rose tea in a bougie fucking salon, they had real rose petals in it, okay, floating in it. So one of those rose petals went ahead and made a little cape over that little penis in the back of your throat. So once that little fucker superheroed up, I snort, cough, vomited the rest of that tea straight out. Just two strong streams, like I got a brand new fucking prostate. Just like I didn't touch this woman. I didn't, but I could have. If I stood any closer, she would have fucking double-barreled it straight in the oil. It happened so quick that I still had enough heat in that tea to burn blisters in my nostrils. But because those rose petals are now wilted from the heat, they were heavy, so they're just sort of sitting like that. I was in so much pain and I was so confused. Like, my brain and my body hadn't caught up to each other yet. Because I'm telling you the story, and what's it, like 2 minutes? But in the moment, it was literally 3 seconds. I stepped out, saw it, took it, hit it. That was it! My brain was still going, fuck yeah, we're having a shot at 7:30. And my body was going, bitch, we're on fire. If I was at home, I would have gone to the hospital. I would have, Alexa, call an ambulance. I was in so much fucking pain. This woman could not have hated me more. She just stared at me and went, come. And then she just walked. So I just follow her. I'm like, what am I going to do? She walks me into this cubicle, and it's just, there's a curtain, there's a chair, there's a wicker basket, and a robe. And I'm so confused. It's like the kind of, you know, cubicle you'll go in if you're going for a breast screening or whatever. And she goes, take your clothes off and put the robe on. And I'm thinking, what the fuck? And I say to her, what the fuck? And she goes, take your clothes off and put the robe on. And I thought, okay, you're in New York now. They do shit different here. You're not in Africa now. I said, oh, I'm getting this hair done. And like, I'm autopsies. Like, I've been in salons heaps. You don't take your fucking clothes off. And she goes, yeah, clothes off, robe on. I said, listen, I don't even take my clothes off when I go for a smear. You know, when you go for a smear, they go, just take your clothes off, and then you fucking hide it from the doctor who's about to see your fucking vagina. I don't do that anymore. When they go, all right, just take your clothes off. I go, no, it's all right, I'll just pull it to the side. I'll hold my knickers for you. Just trust me, the swab will fit. I've had heaps of stuff in there before. If it makes your doctor uncomfortable, just say, would you like me to lower myself onto the swab? I can do that for you. Actually, do you know what they do? Like, I do it here now too, where you get the self-test when you go for a smear. Do they do that here?
1: Yeah.
0: How fucked is that? I went for a smear and I go, you know, you're ready. I'm ready. I've trimmed. I'm ready. And so the doctor just gives me the kit and I go, you coming? And she's like, nah. I'm like, please? Like, I feel like I'm coaxing this bitch into a cubicle. Shall we? Joey goes, shove this up my twat. What? Like, and she goes, no, there's a whole pamphlet. You can do it yourself. I'm like, bitch, no. Like, this is when you have to have your school report card with you and go, look at this. I'm a functioning fucking idiot. Like, I don't even use the self-checkout at the supermarket. I find it too stressful. I have 4 or 5 items. I'm waiting and they always, you can use the self-checkout. No. No, I can't. They go, there's one available. I go, no, I can't. Also, I find those teenagers so fucking mean when you're there. Like, you know, as soon as I scan something, it goes, wait for assistance. I'm like, I don't need it. And then they come with their little... You have to put it down. And then the next item, boop, wait for assistance. Fuck! And like, you're not doing it right. You go, look, I'm sorry. I wasn't here when we did training. No wonder I'm so fucking tired. I'm working 3 shifts a week at the supermarket. Anyway, this woman is adamant. She's like, take your clothes off. And then she just closes the cubicle, the curtain. And she sticks her hand through and she goes, coat. Like, oh. Now, in the whole kerfuffle, with a shoe and the 3rd degree burns and all of this, I had completely forgotten about the coat. And yeah, I did have that panic attack and I did have that hot flush. So she's a bit of a sweaty mess in there now. So I knew I was stuck in that puffer jacket. We've all had moments. You live here where it's really humid. You know, if you don't get the correct size of outfit after a shower on a hot day, you're fucking stuck in it. Have you ever had that moment at home where you go, fuck, I'm going to die in this? Let me quickly tell you a side story. So last year, December, I went on holiday to Byron Bay with some straight girls because I'm an ally. That's right. I support your lives. Like, I just don't shove it down my throat. I mean, did I want to go to Byron in December? Fuck no. I'm a unit and it's hotter than hell there. It's like holidaying in a fat man's armpit. So when they said, we're going to Byron, I went, fucking count me out. And they went, no, no, I tell you what, you can just sit next to the pool and drink like virgin daiquiris or whatever and be by the pool. We will not move from the pool. And I went, all right. But straight chicks are fucking liars, aren't they? Fucking lying sacks of shit with credit cards. And the first day we went for bottomless brunch. And then they go, there's this one dress shop that we want to check out in Byron. A, we both fucking know it's not just one dress shop. But anyway, so we go and they're all blind drunk. As soon as we go in, I'm just looking at these dresses. And I haven't worn a dress since I was 4 years old and my mum picked it. But now I'm looking and I go, maybe I will look good in a dress. I don't even know my size in a dress. You know, I didn't even realize, like, as soon as I had the dress, I'm like, put it on from underneath or from over. Like, that's how fucking novice I am with dresses. Like, you don't know. Anyway, so I thought, I'm going to fucking try it. Like, I'm going to pick a size. I bet I'll get it right. I'm raising 2 human beings. I can pick a size. I took the dress, went into the change room. And you know, wherever on your body, your point is where you go, this isn't going to fit. Mine is the elbows. As soon as it goes past it, I go, this isn't right. But I was in too deep because the armhole was here. I could only see a little bit out of here. I was like, oh, fuck no. I'm in this dress for the rest of my life. And I could hear them out there and they loud and they're like, babes, babes, are you all right? I went, and they go, do you need help? I went, yes, I'm here. And I'm kicking under the curtain so they can see where I am, right? And I'm like 6 cubicles down and I can hear this pack of drunk hetero chicks coming down, opening every fucking curtain. And you just, woo! Oh, sorry, we're looking for our lesbian. that dresses fire on you, and now they're giving feedback and they're going to get other dresses for this chick. And the second one's like, oh shit, we're looking for our lesbian, and they're just working their way, and I'm like, fuck, I'm here. And finally they get to me, and as soon as the curtain opens they go, ha ha ha, and all I can hear is and they're blowing up my phone while I'm stuck in a dress in the... They did help me out of the dress. They did accidentally rip the sleeve off, and I do own that dress now. But all I'm saying is I didn't think this woman was going to help me, and she didn't. So I had to wrestle myself out of that puffer jacket by myself. So both the sleeves are now on the inside. It looked horrendous. I passed it through the curtain, and she just went, ew. So she takes it to the cloak room. It's a room bigger than my house. I go, and I did not take my clothes off. I just rolled up the tracksuit pant legs, put the robe on. I come out, she's like, I go in, they put the colour through my hair, give me a blow wave, it looks great. I'm like, oh yeah, I can see the grey. I go back to the coat room to go get my coat. I get there, all the coats on this side is all like cashmere and fur and shit, and there's my puffer by itself. The girl just looks at me, goes and gets it. They didn't even take the arms out. They just took two hangers, rammed it in the armholes, and she passed it on to me like a pig on a spit. Thanks. So I tried to give her the robe. She's like, I just put it down on the floor. I thought, fuck it, I'm never coming back. I didn't make one friend here today. So I go. By the time I get to the lift, the hair colour just went, oh, are you leaving? Well, we don't want to go with you, so you go. Bye. I get downstairs and get in the car. Salon Sam looks at me and goes, I thought they were going to colour your hair. I go, yeah, it didn't work. He goes, what was it like in there? I said, I didn't care for it. I didn't like it. He goes, I don't like it in there either. He goes, do you like KFC? I go, I do like KFC. That boy took me in that brand new Mercedes through the Manhattan KFC drive-thru, and we got a bucket of chicken, and when I tell you, two vats of gravy, and him and I sat on the back seat of that car dunking chicken in the gravy and talking shit about everyone in that salon. Yeah. I thought, you know what? They are making America great again. I loved it, though. I loved the whole experience. It was so different to the shit we do here. Like in Australia, if you get anything on TV, they go, all right, Ish, Wednesday, you're bringing sandwiches. Nazim, you bring an esky of drinks. Like, they have a fuck ton of money, is what I'm saying. But I also realized that Americans aren't like us. And when I say us, I want to be very clear, I'm talking Australians, Kiwis, and South Africans, not the rest of you. The rest of you think you're on par with us, but you're fucking not. And any HR department in the land will tell you that. Get fucked, cunt. I'm telling you. You're not the same. You know, I know we have a level of honesty and openness and brutalness with each other that only we can appreciate. If you're a dumb cunt, I guarantee you, you know, your friends will go, Gary, you're a fucking dumb cunt. Show me any other country where people go, yeah, fair. It's just us. Now, the Americans are different, and I bet there's Americans in here, don't make yourself known. Not good with honesty, even if it's got fuck all to do with them. So in the movie, right, like everything I wore in the movie, they supplied. The undies, the socks, the shoes, like you understand what everything means, right? So then one day I was getting dressed and I put the t-shirt on and it was super fucking tight. And I'm like, oh no, it's happened. Like if you're a bigger unit, you understand, like you can eat to a point where you eat yourself out of that size. You know, and you go, oh no, it's happened. And I was like, oh fuck, like this is so, I'm so fat for this shirt. Like I look like a party sausage in a microwave. Like, if I sit down, I'm going to pop right out of it. Right? And I thought, fuck, how is this possible? And I look at the label and it's a large. And I'm like, thank God, it's not me, it's the shirt. Because not to spoil the illusion, but I'm not a large, I'm a 2X. And I open the door and I call the wardrobe lady. I go, hey, babes, come here. I go, listen, I'm too fat for this shirt. And she goes, you're not fat. And I go, because I'm looking for this bitch's guide dog. And I say, yes, I have. And she goes, no, you're not. And I go, get in here. So now we're both in the trailer, standing in front of the big mirror. And I go, what do you see? I'm looking in the mirror, but she's looking at me. And she goes, you're not fat. And I'm like, fuck me, do I have body dysmorphia? No, I don't. I realised she's a fucking liar. But I didn't want to say that and hurt her feelings. I went, okay, cool. I said, how about you go wherever you found this large, hop in there and get me a 2X. Okay, babes? So she goes, but she gets to the door of the trailer and she looks back at me and she's emotional. She's visibly upset, like there's tears in her eyes and her lips. Like, and I'm like, what the fuck? And she goes, you're not fat, you're beautiful. I said, bitch, I never said I was ugly. Now go get that shirt before I kick you in your cunt. I didn't say that. I didn't say, but I thought that. I was thinking that the whole time. I don't want to get fired. I want to get to that bra-free life, you know. But I loved the experience. And then after like 4 months, I went back home and I thought, you know what? I'm going to reward myself. I'm going to give myself a little reward for doing this big thing that I didn't think I'd ever do. And then I got this movie, and now I deserve a little gift to myself. And I'm going to tell you what it is so it comes up in your algorithm, and then you can get it too. So I got myself a sauna ice bath combo. It's $500, right? Like, actually, now it's on fucking special for $380, but anyway. I got it when it wasn't on special. Now, it's not super flash, like, because I didn't get a fuck ton of money, but I did get hundreds, and I spent it. And then, so I bought this, and basically what it is, it shows up at your house, you have to build it. It's just like two old puffer jackets and some PVC pipes. That's the sauna. It's just like one human being can stand in it like this. It's got a little window here. It's just plastic and it attaches with Velcro to the top puffer jacket. And then the ice bath, it's just like a big dog bowl with an inflated rim like this. Like, it's small. It comes up just to your knees like that. And it doesn't come with a pump. You have to blow it with your, like, I got that. Anyway, then when my rich friends will come visit, they go, oh, you got an ice bath. Does it make its own ice? I'm like, does it make its own ice? I'm like, bitch, it doesn't even make its own air. I have to blow that with my own mouth. But anyway, so I set it up in the only flat portion in my yard, which is on the side of the yard where I never go, but I never go anywhere in the yard because I'm not a child or a Labrador. You know, people go, you must really enjoy this yard. I go, well, not me, because I'm a grown-ass adult. But the kids and the dogs seem to enjoy it. But I've never... Have you ever, as an adult, jumped out of the car and run around your house? No, exactly. So, but my house sort of is the last one in a row of houses. It goes into the bush. And then the only flat bit is here where this neighbour up here can see down onto that. But I don't give a shit. Like, I'm not, I've never met the man because he looks like a fucking sex pest. You know when you know. You know when you know. Like, I have nothing, like, at that point to say that he is. But sometimes you just go, if you were in a lift alone, I'd still get in it, but I wouldn't like it. He has that look about him. But I thought, I don't care if he can see me. I'm never going to go naked into the sauna. I've got children. I'm not here to wreck lives. Do you know? So anyway, I set it up the first night, 7 o'clock. I go in. I say to the kids, I'm going to go in the sauna. Don't kill each other. So I'm just standing there in the sauna and the steam's up, and I think I can see something as the sun's setting, but I don't know what. Anyway, I get out, I get in the ice bath. It's tight, like I have to splash the cold water onto me like that. And as I look up, I lock eyes with that neighbor. And he is in what must be a bedroom because it's got a big window with a really low frame. All the lights are on, and this man has no hair anywhere on his body, and I can tell because he's completely naked. And he's just standing there making eye contact with me. He's got a half mongrel in his hand.

on a 58-year-old man, like, and he's just kind of looking at me while he's sad wanking. Let me tell you, it was such a conundrum. I'm like, fuck, who's intruding on whose privacy here? I don't know this man's schedule. What if every night after dinner he does the dishes and he goes, well, time for my sad wank? Because if I wasn't there, he'd just be looking out into the bush, which I guess would be quite peaceful for a sad wank. But now I'm there and I'm staring at him and he's staring at me. I did like 2 or 3 sessions in the sauna. I never took my eyes off him. He never took his eyes off me. I thought, you know what? I'm not going to change my schedule. I want to see if this is a me problem or a him problem. Who's the predator here? So every night, 7 o'clock, I go out. Every night, 7 o'clock, he's there. This has now been going on for months. This is like 10 months so far. And let me just tell you, in all that time, this man has never had a full erection and he's never finished. And I've tried everything. I have bought lingerie. I've had a friend come over for a bit of sauna play. I mean, that didn't work. We didn't fit in together. Honestly, this is going to aggravate some of you and it makes me a very bad feminist, but I liked having him there. Every night when I come out, I'm like, I give him the nod and he'd give me the... I liked having him there. Yes, I felt safe having a man watch over me. Is that so bad? Is that so bad? I just knew while I have him there, no other predator's going to come through my gate with their dick in their hand. Because I'll just go, sorry, mate, I've already got one of you. I didn't mind it. He kept me busy because I don't know if you know this. I got divorced last year. Did you know that? No. How would you know? We're not friends. I do want to quickly just say that I have since repartnered. I don't want any thirsty lesbians thinking you're going to reverse your fucking Subaru down here. And we're adopting a dog. Simmer down, bitches. I have repartnered. I got together with a friend of mine. We've been friends for 22 years. I didn't think I'd ever be with her. Number one, she's straight as fuck. Not anymore. Got a toaster for that one. But also, out of all of my friends, she could not be more different to me. She's a Reiki master. I know, for those of you who don't know what that is, it's horse shit. In fact, in some arenas, they call it utter horseshit. If you don't know what Reiki is, I'll quickly do it. How do you feel? Didn't change a thing, did it? So she's a Reiki master. Of course, she doesn't just do that. You can't make a living out of that because it's not real. So she also does tarot card reading. 22 years I've been taking the piss out of her with fucking hovering above people. I said, listen, your life is an absolute fucking dumpster fire. Don't go out and share energy with people who aren't feeling well and then charge them for it. That's ridiculous. But you can tease a friend about their job and they can tease you, but you can tease friends different on a different level than you can a partner, right? Because she would say to me, well, you do fuck all but stand in a room and talk to drunk people and say cunt too much. And I go, yeah, and that's on a private and a personal, you know, a professional level. I like to do that all the time. So we would just take the piss out of each other and I'd say, you contribute fuck all. And she goes, neither do you. Like, we're both useless cunts. But now that we're together, now we're in the rebuilding phase. So now I'm trying to convince her that I respect what she does. But so I'll quickly tell you what happened. So she was one of the chicks that went when we went to Byron Bay. So what happened, because I'm not a drinker, I had 2 gin and tonics and then I fell asleep on the sun lounger. And apparently,
And I didn't know this, but apparently,

0: she did Reiki on me while I was asleep. I didn't know because nothing changed. Like, if she really wanted to help, she should have put some sunscreen on me, but she didn't. But anyway, so what I say to her now is, I said, you know what had happened, because in 22 years I would never let her do Reiki on me, because on the count that it's horseshit. And I say to her, I think what happened was she did Reiki on me. I go, while I was asleep, so my defenses were down. I couldn't fight it. I said, and that opened me up so that my chakras can align, which then gave room for my third eye to open. Which, of course, is bullshit, but that's what I'm saying. And also, can I just say, up until 2 years ago, I thought your third eye was your asshole. Honestly, when people go, yeah, but have you truly ever had your third eye open? I go, yeah, once at Costco, but I had food poisoning. What the fuck else can, if it's your brown eye, why is it not your third eye? So confused. Anyway, but that, the job thing, it was never our biggest challenge. Our biggest challenge was this. I was with my wife for 12 years, and then I was single for 3 years and celibate because I couldn't be fucked with the admin of other people. So that's 15 years of just growing a wild hedge, right? Because you know, if you're in a long-term relationship with someone, if you've been together for a lot of years, you both have pubes, and that's normal. Can we normalize pubes? Is that a thing? There's so many people who go, I fucking laser everything from below the eyeballs down and nothing. I'm like a fucking bowling ball. I'm like, all right, but you know it's going to come back in fashion. Pubes will come back, and then all you baldy lock bitches will come up to me and go, oh, I'm considering a follicle transplant. I'm looking for a donation. Bitch, I'm donating from the third eye. But you know, if you've been with a partner for a long time, like, even our approach to intimacy is different. Like, if you've been with someone for a long time, you get out of the shower, you're drying off, you look like two members of ZZ Top on your hands. Like, it's just, you're brushing your teeth. Are we fucking tonight? Oh, yeah, sure, why not? And you go get your little headlamp that I got you for Christmas. While they get the headlamp, you get the rope out from under the bed, you tie it around their waist, and you go, hop in. Don't get scared like you did last time. And when you're ready to come out, just tuck three times, and I'll pull you out, okay? Halfway through, I'll chuck in a bottle of water and a muesli bar, all right? So I had that situation going on. I knew she had nothing, you know, because she's been single for 22 years. Not single, but she's been on the apps, you know, the hookup culture. So for 22 years, nothing. And I'm guessing it's because she's a Reiki master. That's a tough conversation to have. You know. So, and you know, two lesbians with no pubes. Doesn't that just sound like it would be really noisy? Like rubbing two wet balloons together. You'd be building up static all day. You need, like, the two soft pads from the Velcro. Anyway, what I'm saying is I knew I had to get rid of my situation. I'm not equipped. Like, I grew up on a farm, but it was a game farm. Like, not a sheep station. I'm not there in the bathroom, like, smack myself on the ass. Now I run down a little wooden ladder, and I'm back in the back paddock. I don't have that kind of equipment. What I do have is a 5-pack disposable razors from the chemist. I know. And also, I've got a gunt. That's a tough thing. I can't ask her, can you hold my gunt up? A, it's not romantic, and B, it's not good for her back. So now I'm in the bathroom, you know, because I'm a solver, so I've got the basin as a little scaffold and got a razor in each hand because you don't want to get carpal tunnel. Also, just quick pro tip, if you're going to do that in the bathroom and you think, I need to see more what's happening, do not put a mirror on the floor. The moment you step over that, you are fucked, my friend. You're going to see things you do not need to see. You're gonna go find your partner and just hold him while you're rocking and going, you're doing the Lord's work. So I'm in the basin with a razor in each hand because you don't want to get carpal tunnel, and blood's just running down my legs. Okay, that's too far. I've gone. All right. Look, we've had a good night. Let me not fuck it up. Let me put it to you like this. Okay, you're driving down a rural road. And on the farm fence, you see there's a goat tied to the farm fence with a rope. And that goat's job is to eat the grass off the nature strip in front of the farm, right? The berm, eat the grass. So that when the farmer drives out, they can look left or right and there's nothing obstructing their view. They can join traffic. That goat is doing a very important job. But then one day, the unthinkable happens. That goat breaks loose from the fence, runs into the street, and BAM! Gets hit by a truck. A lot of facial trauma. Fret not, the goat survives. Because you know they've got incredibly hard heads, right? A lot of trauma, like it's pretty mountain, but it's all right. So, the vet comes out, vet Sandra, she doesn't like it if you call her Sandy, she does not care for it. She comes out, she looks at the goat, she goes, I can save Billy. And she takes him home. And for the next 6 weeks, she posts updates on the Facebook community page of Billy sleeping in a box next to her on the bed. And you can't help but think she's lonely, but you don't comment that. And then after 6 weeks, Billy goes back to the farmer. You're the farmer's friend. You're not on the Facebook community page. You don't know what's happened to Billy. You go visit, you hop out of your truck, and you, fuck me, what happened to Billy? And the farmer goes, oh, Billy got hit by a truck, but you're all good now, aren't you, Billy? And you go, is he? He's got one eye here and one eye here. He was watching me and the gate when I pulled up.
1: Hello, I'm Emily Minney. The Prime Minister has brushed aside criticism of Labor's tax changes after they passed their first parliamentary hurdle. Changes to capital gains tax and negative gearing will now be debated in the Senate. The government bundled a $250 tax offset and $1,000 deduction on work expenses into the same bill. Anthony Albanese has told Parliament the tax reform is fair, even though the opposition argues the policy is poorly designed.
2: Every Labor member voted to deliver real change, the real change that Australia needs. And every single member of the three right-wing parties, the Liberal One National Party, voted against these changes.
1: The opposition claims the federal government is not serious about investing in defence and the AUKUS pact. The US will now only supply Australia with three second-hand submarines rather than a combination of new and used vessels. Several Labor MPs believe this opens the door to renegotiate the contentious deal. Senior Liberal MP Andrew Hastie says the government is failing in its responsibility to defend the country.
3: This Labor government is that they're running down defence, they're not committing enough investment and funding to defence. And now they're selling off a lot of our prime bases and real estate. So this is a government that is not serious about defence. And I think the Americans are picking up that it's not so serious about AUKUS either.
1: Child safety experts hope the findings of an inquiry into Queensland's child protection system leads to real change. A 1,300-page report tabled in Parliament yesterday has revealed major flaws in the sector. Queensland has almost as many children in residential care as every other state and territory combined, and young girls are being subject to sexual abuse. Australian Catholic University professor Daryl Higgins says more collaboration between agencies is needed for a wide range of issues.
4: The problems that parents experience, such as problems with drug and alcohol issues, gambling, mental health. However, I think it's concerning that the government doesn't specifically call out the particular agencies that might have to take responsibility there. And is it just going to be seen as being the responsibility of the Child Protection Department to address what are much wider structural community-wide problems?
1: Also making news, the US House of Representatives has passed a measure seeking to halt any further American military action in Iran, but it still needs approval from the Republican-controlled Senate. Checking sport, tall forward Taylor Walker makes a welcome return to the Adelaide Crows lineup tonight when they face Geelong. Essendon is poised to welcome back Sam Durham and Mason Redmond for Sunday night's clash with arch-rivals Carlton. The NRL could be expanded to 20 teams as early as the end of next decade, and Aussie Dakar champion Toby Price has been named as a late inclusion for the start of the Finke Desert race in Central Australia tomorrow. That's the latest. I'm Emily.
5: That one, hurry. Must be 4 o'clock.
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6: Yes, once again, it is 4 o'clock on the rocket clock, and it is time for the drive home with Joshy. That's me. Here on 3K&D, coolest and deadliest station in the nation. All right, I'm going to start us off nice and cruisy on this dreary Thursday afternoon. This is one, it's a nice cruisy one. I just said that, didn't I? This is Willis with I Think It I Like When It Rains. Got some Masego coming up. But yeah, I'll play these two and I'll come back for a longer chat, all right? Let's get into it. You're on the drive home with Joshy. Let's keep it cool and deadly on them roads, eh?

0: G'day listeners, this is Kutcher Edwards. You're listening to 3KND, Cool and Deadly, 1503. Yeah.
1: That's right. Thank you, Uncle Kutch. You are on 1503, 3KND, coolest and deadliest station. And you got it locked in on the drive home with Joshy. You know who that is. All right, got a few new songs for you today, both new as in recently released, and new because, geez Louise, I was just downloading a heck of songs today, and I hope you're going to enjoy them. This one, though, actually is a new song in both Adding to the System and released. Well, the artist's name is Janaba. That's D-J-A-N-A-B-A. And she's worked with Highlander on this one. She's out of Sydney. I went over to her Triple J Unearth profile just to get a bit more info about her. And it made me laugh. What is it? You go to her about, you know, you like their profile. I'm looking at her about info here. And all she's got is a big bitch that likes to make bops. And hey, I'm here for that because she makes bops. She's a great artist. And I'm going to play her song for you, Buster. And after that, a little bit of a language warning after that dropping of the B-bomb there. Kobe D's got a new one out. I only just heard it recently, but he released it back in May. And it's Aim for the Stars. And then, we'll see what else I've got installed for you. So I'm going to, you know, this weather's making me want to play some cool, smooth, funky sort of jazzy stuff. But we'll see how we go. You know, I can't have your mob falling asleep behind the wheel out there. I'll tell you what, this weather made me want to pop the jug on and make a hot toddy or something. All right, let's get into it. So this is Janaba and Highlander with their track Buster. Hope you enjoy it. You're on the drive home with Joshy.

is Foster's. Yeah, had to switch up lanes to the right road. Many times that I could've went psycho. Psych wards, I was sitting in Kylo. Like there's gotta be more to this life, yo. Ain't no telling which way that I might go. That was 2019, now this life is...

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You. Cody Chestnut there with his track, Look Good in Leather. Oh, I have to apologise. I didn't know he just chucked a casual F-bomb in the middle there, but I did give a little language warning that the next couple of songs might have some cussing. Yeah, the drive home with Joshy, 4:24 on the rocket clock, and I've got another new song for you lot. So the other day we had some sister girls from over in Canada, some First Nation young ladies come over and do a little bit of a walk around, you know, introductions and whatnot. They're over here on some exchange program. Look, I'm not their lecturer. I didn't really pay too much attention. I'm sorry. But they put me on to this rap duo, hip-hop duo. They go by the name Snotty Nose Rez Kids. And I love that name because it just makes me think of, you know, all little snotty cockabubs running around. You know, you got that big bit of neurosy hanging under the nose there. Here you go, blow your nose. But this song, they put me onto it because they were excited to let me know that Electric Fields actually worked with them on this one. The song's called Red Future. I've only given it one listen, and it sounded pretty bloody good to me. Got some Parcels and King Stingray coming your way as well. But hey, it's not flogging down out there, but it's a steady drizzle. Roads are wet. Take it easy. Click, clack, front and back. Turn your stinking lights on. I'll say it until my tongue falls out, you Bob. Bloody behave yourselves on them roads. And, you know, a bit of defensive, preventative measures that you can take. Anyway, you don't tune in for me to lectures. I do my best. Oh, actually, speaking of being on the road, I will remind you one more time in case you didn't catch it the other day. Services Victoria are doing a 20% refund on your regos. So get on it. It's easy to do. You go to the Services Victoria website. It's an easy form. You need your license number and your rego. Get amongst it, eh? Because that's money in our pockets, you mob. And, hey, that's better for us. Anyway, let's get back into the music. You're on the drive home with Joshy, and this is Snotty Nose Rez Kids. Snotty Nosed Rez Kids featuring Electric Fields. And their track, Red Future. Let's go!

0: Hey, hey, slow down! Children play here, you fat cow!
1: Yes, I hope you fat cows are taking it easy on the road there. Nah, I'm just gammon. You aren't fat cows. Just trying to be funny. All right, we had a little run there of some First Nation artists. We had Red Future from Snotty Nose Res Kids. Jeez, it's a bit of a mouthful, that one. Snotty Nose Res Kids, featuring Electric Fields. In the middle there, Parcels with King Stingray, Leave Your Love, and Thinking About You from Edu, featuring Crystal. All right, something not so new, but I've added it to the system today. Most of the songs you're hearing today are ones I just had to get on here. And this is a bit of Missy Elliott, Super Duper Fly. This one, a lot of yous might have been seeing them doing the rounds on the reels. You know, people dressing up, they got like big black rubbish bags on them, big silly fly's eyes glasses. If you know the film clip, you know what I'm talking about. So let's get back into it. You're on the drive home with Joshy, and this is Missy Elliott's The Rain, Super Duper Fly.

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1: 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Jim Reed. Oh no, the Beatles really now.
2: Will you still need me? 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
0: Yes, granddaughter, Patsy Cline, Jim Reed, the Beatles, and many more from that era.
1: It's cool and deadly.
0: 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What else are you going to tell the listeners?
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6: Ah, thank you for that message there. All right, you mob, it is nearly time for the news, so I'm going to leave you with a few songs to get us there. I've got the Kooks, some Panic at the Disco, and then Barry White is going to ask you to let the music play. Play it on me. Oh, I don't even know if I need to play it. I'll just sing it for you, eh? All right. Let's get back into it. I'll talk to you after the news. Keep it cool and deadly on them roads.

0: Hey, it's Christy from House of Dizzy, and I'm listening to 3K and D.
1: One ticket, please. Lord have mercy, everybody's here.
2: Hey, what's going on, man?
1: Yeah.
2: She's at home.
1: Yeah, she's at home.

0: Hello, I'm Chris McCarthy. Contentious tax laws have passed their first parliamentary hurdle, but it may be harder to get through the Senate. The federal government's push to rein in the capital gains tax discount and negative gearing concessions has passed the lower house, but getting it through the Senate could be a greater challenge as the Greens question the level of power the Treasurer would have. The Queensland State Government has pledged to remove children aged under 5 from residential care, though they're yet to provide a timeline. A 1,300-page report tabled in Parliament yesterday revealed major flaws in the child protection sector. Child Safety Minister Amanda Cam wouldn't offer details, but says the work has already begun.
1: Each and every week, I receive an update of the number of children that we have in residential care. What I'm also pleased about is the amount of foster carers across the non-government services that are coming forward that want to be part of a solution for these children and their lives.
0: Victoria's snowfields are forecast to receive a dusting while parts of the state are bracing for almost a month's worth of rain. Meteorologist Belinda Howes says the state is also on alert for blizzards with gusts of up to 90 kilometres an hour.
2: We should see some snow falling down to around about 1,100 or 1,200 metres through those parts.
0: Elon Musk could become the world's first trillionaire after revealing plans to float SpaceX in a historic public offering. The company aims to lift its valuation to $1.75 trillion US dollars, making it the largest IPO in history. Musk, already the world's richest man, is estimated to own approximately 42% of SpaceX. A climate modelling study warns shifting global weather patterns are putting winter crops in the firing line of hail damage. Researchers found as temperatures rise, hail-prone conditions are intensifying in the cooler months, threatening major crops like wheat. Despite the hazard to agriculture, UNSW's Dr. Tim Rawpack says it wouldn't be wiped out entirely.
3: We assumed that crops wouldn't adjust as the climate changes. And of course, what will actually happen is that as the climate changes, the growing seasons will change and also the locations where those crops are will change. So there's a lot of moving parts.
0: A recall alert has been issued for 13,000 Toyota Prado vehicles. A software issue could mean their instrument cluster doesn't provide critical safety information. Affected models were manufactured between 2024 and last year. And new data shows more than 125,000 EVs have been registered in New South Wales. Checking sports, Swans midfielder Chad Warner has declared Sydney the most motivated club to win this year's AFL Premiership, given their previous grand final heartbreaks. The Swans are hosting St Kilda at the SCG on Sunday. The Dockers will start as favourites against North Melbourne on Saturday. Star midfielder Hayden Young expected to run on for the match after being sidelined for 3 rounds after a training knock. And Aryna Sabalenka has said she wants to quit tennis after crashing out of the French Open. That's the very latest. I'm Chris McCarthy.

Yes, that's right. You are on 3KND and you've got it tuned in to the drive home with Joshy. You know who that is. And it's still rainy and windy out there, so I hope you're taking it easy on the roads, you mob. Okay, that first hour was very cruisy, funky, you know, like a bit of a jazz lounge sort of vibe. I don't know, it might have been. That's just my thoughts on it. I'm going to open up this next hour with a bit of rock and grunge and all those good things. Now, this first one here, I'm going to send this one out to two listeners that reached out and gave some feedback on the show. You know what I'm talking about, ladies. I'm talking about Kath and Kirsty in Laylaw. They wanted a bit of Motley Crue the other day. So this one, it's not Motley Crue, but I think you might enjoy it. This is by actually a local Melbourne act, the Vasco Era. I only recently found out that they're Australian, let alone Melbourne-based, when they released a new album, completely different sound to what this album's off. But yeah, got some Old Mervs. This is a new one from them. Old Mervs, they're a young group out of Perth. And then I've got a bit of Group Love, and I'll talk to you after that because I'm going to introduce another song from a local act. But this one here, to kick the second hour off, you're on the drive home with Joshy. This is the Vasco Era. Rock and roll is the only thing that makes me feel good. If you're standing next to the speakers, brace yourself.

tried transcendental meditation. I tried transatlantic vacations. I tried dancing through old age and on into death with a tattooed Marlon Brando across my chest.

Group Love there with their track Itching on the Photograph, whatever the heck that means. Oh, yes, Group Love, they used to be on heavy rotation in my old share house back in Darwin. I had the pleasure of seeing them in 2014, the final round of Big Day Out over in the Gold Coast. A bloody good band. Out of California, I believe. Don't quote me on that. You don't come here for information, you come here for tunes. Well, at least that's what I'm hoping. You might come here for information, because I am not your guy. I'm the music man. All right. Now, I did want to introduce another new song, both new in release and new to the playlist. This is a young group out of Adelaide. They go by the name of Swap Meat. Just looking at their little profile here, what are they? Known for their jangly sound, whatever that means. Shoegazed infused sound. Energetic. So this one came across my ears on the drive home yesterday, actually. You know, I can't listen to 3KND all the time. I've got to listen to other stations to get this music to bring to you, mob. So I was listening to... No, it's one of the Aussie music shows on Triple J, and they were giving this a play, and I liked it, so added it to the list. Got some skyhooks in here too, just to jangle things up, I guess. And then we'll see where we go from there. All right, I hope you're enjoying the tunes, and I hope you're being patient with each other on them roads. Let's get back into it. This is Swap Meat with their track, I Know.

Yes, party all the time there. And if you didn't recognise the voice, which I'd be quite surprised if you did, that was actually Hollywood superstar and comedian Eddie Murphy. Now, I've played that song before, but in case you didn't catch it, so that song came about when Eddie Murphy, back in his like delirious, like when he was really popping off, you know, he was everywhere, and Richard Pryor was still about, RIP, and they made a bet. Richard Pryor bet him that I think it had something to do because Eddie was always going on about, all you got to do is sing, you know? You could be ugly, fat, whatever. All you got to do is sing. And so Richard Pryor made a bet with Eddie Murphy. He bet him $1 million, which was a lot of money back then, that he couldn't make a hit song. And there you go. That was it. Eddie Murphy with Party All The Time. I mean, full disclosure, he had some help from the cold-blooded man himself, Rick James. And before that, we had Skyhooks with Jukebox in Siberia. I'm going to play another older, golden oldie, you might say, one I haven't heard in a little while. This is Genesis with Invisible Touch. And then I'm going to bring it back to this decade. You know, I didn't sit there on the computer getting all these songs ready for you, Mob, just for me to forget about them. So a bit of Invisible Touch, and then I've got some Thundercat lined up, and then I've got some new songs to introduce as well. All right, just hit the 5:30 mark. So another half an hour to go. You're on the drive home with Joshy here at 3KND. Let's keep it cool and deadly, eh?

0: Young mob are getting exposed to poisonous chemicals such as those in nail polish, paint thinner and bug killer through vaping. More than 200 poisonous chemicals have been found in vapes. 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

Bit of Thundercat there. Here's one funky brother. He's out of the States. Had Crystal in before that with The Days. And, of course, before that we had Genesis with Invisible Touch. All right, now this next one. Look, unfortunate title for the song. The song is called Car Crash. I didn't name it. It's just, like I said, it's unfortunate. It is by Jiggets and what was their name? Jiggets and Charlotte Plank. Aussie, I believe. Sorry, I didn't do my proper research, but this is a new song as well. New to the system, new to the airwaves. Let's get into it. We've got just under 20 minutes to go, so I won't talk too long. Got some Jack Garrett coming up as well as Ray. All right, let's get these tunes going.

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1: I met a strange dollar, she made me nervous.

Dominic Fike there with White Keys. I've cut it real close to the Savo guys, so I'm going to get out of here. I'm going to leave you with Ray asking where her husband is, and then Yes Boone is going to say goodbye. I do unfortunately have to squeeze in a couple of sponsorships in the middle there because I wasn't paying attention to the time. All right, well, I hope you enjoyed the show today, and remember, take it easy on the roads, and I'll catch you all tomorrow. Yawop!

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1: Hey Australia, Optus social media manager Fazo here. We've read lots of comments. The good, the bad, and the grumpy. A bit like this one. I'm so done with scammers. We want you to know, we're on it. Optus's scam technology has blocked over 890 million scam calls and texts since 2020. Protecting Aussies from scams? We're on it.

0: Hello, I'm Chris McCarthy. Opposition Leader Angus Taylor has accused Labor of political bastardry after ramming through its tax legislation. Changes to capital gains and negative gearing have passed the lower house and will now be debated in the Senate. The federal government's bill includes a $250 tax offset and an instant $1,000 deduction on expenses. Mr. Taylor has told Parliament the government's legislation will leave people worse off.
1: This tricky treasurer has deliberately tied these measures to its toxic taxes. Ramming this legislation through the Parliament without sufficient scrutiny is an act of political expediency, an act of political bastardry, Mr. Speaker.
0: The Reserve Bank Governor claims consecutive interest rate rises have helped bring down property prices. The RBA has increased the cash rate three times this year, with the figure now at 4.35%. House prices in Sydney and Melbourne have both come down from their most recent peaks. Michelle Bullock has told a parliamentary hearing the Reserve Bank has played a role.
2: Conditions in the housing market have been eased in recent months, and that partly reflects tighter monetary policy.
0: A prominent neo-Nazi organisation has lost its High Court bid to temporarily shield members from potential arrest under new federal hate speech laws. White Australia was seeking an injunction until a separate case over the group's status as a political party is heard in September. The group is challenging the government's decision to outlaw it, claiming it infringes on the implied right to political freedom. The WA Police Minister says his state government is considering making changes to laws around medicinal cannabis and driving. New reforms proposed in New South Wales will see drivers with a medicinal cannabis prescription avoid charges if they test positive for THC under a maximum threshold. Rhys Whitby says similar changes could be on the cards over West.
3: Western Australia supports the principle of a medical defence in circumstances where a driver is using medicinal prescribed cannabis. And I think in those circumstances where there's no issue of impairment, we're looking at how we give a medical defence for that substance being detected.
0: Also making news, new ABS figures show 80% of all cigarettes, vapes and nicotine products consumed by Australians last year were illegal. And Elon Musk could become the world's first trillionaire after revealing plans for his company SpaceX to trade publicly. Checking sport, Essendon interim coach Dean Solomon says he hasn't spoken with James Hurd about a possible return to the Bombers. Solomon insists his focus remains on the rest of the season. The club remains tight-lipped over who will replace sacked coach Brad Scott. Excitement is building around the Socceroos ahead of the FIFA World Cup starting next week. Australia will begin the group stage against Turkey next Sunday. And the Knicks have struck first in the NBA Finals, beating the Spurs 105-95. That's the very latest. I'm Chris McCarthy.

0: 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I come from Bundjalung country and you're listening to Cool and Deadly Radio.
1: G'day, Troy Cassidaly here. As a musician, there's nothing worse than getting sick and not being able to perform. So I make sure I get vaccinated against winter nasties like flu. Viruses are always changing, so it's important to get regular vaccinations, especially if you're a bit older like me. I love meeting happy, healthy mob at my gigs. So talk to your doctor or health worker about getting your flu, COVID and RSV vaccinations today. Authorised by the Australian Government, Canberra.

spreading around in that Texas town. About to check outside the game. You know what I'm talking about. Just let me know if you wanna go to that whole mile on the range. They got a lot of nice girls.

dress. We don't have to make children to make love. No, we don't have to make love to have an orgasm. Your body is what I'm all about. Can you see? I'll show you. Why not? You can do it because I'm your friend. I'd do it for you. Of course I'd undress in front of you. And when I'm naked, what shall I do? How can I make you see that it's cool? Can't you just trust me? If I was your girlfriend, you could. Oh yeah, I think so. Listen, for you naked, I will dance a ballet. Would that get you off? Tell me what will.

0: Hello, I'm Chris McCarthy. The opposition claims there's no justification for the United States to increase tariffs on Australia. The US government is considering raising tariffs on Australian products from 10 to 12.5%. The Trump administration claims we are one of many countries that's been importing goods made by forced labour. But Nationals leader Matt Canavan argues we have some of the world's toughest anti-slavery laws.
1: These are wrong. These tariffs are unjustified, they're unwarranted, and they're not the act of a friendly country. They've been brought forward on trumped up reasons here that don't hold water. So all Australian politicians and leaders should be fighting against this.
0: The Greens are raising concern about the level of discretionary power the Treasurer will have over new tax legislation. Changes to the capital gains tax and negative gearing have passed the lower house, with debate now moving to the Senate. There's concern once the law is passed, the Treasurer will still be able to make changes. It led to a robust exchange between Green Senator Nick McKim and Treasury Secretary Jenny Wilkinson during parliamentary hearings.
2: There's no constraint in the legislation about what asset classes could be covered by those determinations. Is there?
3: You pursue this question with my colleagues from Revenue Group.
2: You've been very happy to field softball questions from Senator Walker. No criticism, that's her job as a Labor senator to ask those questions, but you fielded them at length.
0: The High Court has blocked a bid by a neo-Nazi group to temporarily protect its members from being arrested under federal hate speech laws. White Australia was seeking an injunction against the government's declaration it's a hate group until September, when it will argue in court its prohibition infringes on the implied freedom of political speech. Researchers have now created the most detailed map of the universe's hidden magnetic fields. The new map was produced by an international team led by scientists from the CSIRO and one of the world's largest space telescopes. Lead researcher Dr. Alec Thompson says it's the biggest leap they've had in over 20 years.
4: This new map has 10 times the detail of any other previous map like this that we've made before. It shows us magnetic fields throughout the entire universe, so that goes from our home Milky Way galaxy, extending all the way back to what we hope is the beginning of time.
0: Also making news, 13,000 Toyota Prado vehicles are being recalled due to a software error. Affected models were manufactured between 2024 and 2025. Checking sport, Geelong is chasing a seventh straight win over Adelaide this hour in South Australia. Veteran Taylor Walker returns for the Crows. Australian cricket could be on the brink of a civil war. New South Wales, South Australia and Queensland all requesting Cricket Australia hold an emergency meeting to discuss Victoria's proposed merger of the Stars and Renegades. And round 14 of the NRL kicks off tonight, with South Sydney hoping to avoid three straight losses when they take on Manly in Brookvale. That's the latest. I'm Chris McCarthy. G'day.

0: You there, Uncle? I got all the shopping for when the family arrives.
1: Yeah. Whoa! All the shopping is right. 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Money Smart has some great superannuation and retirement resources that can help, including some specifically for MOB. You can learn a bit more about how to take control of your super and retirement by visiting moneysmart.gov.au/retirement.
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4: What?

everyone, it's Uzma from Darabin. Love listening Wendy and Pete through 3K Andy. You guys are awesome and keep doing the best work.

Hi Melbourne, this is Shelley Morris and you're listening to 3KND Cool and Deadly. Stay tuned for all the latest news, community information and deadly Indigenous music from all around the country.

0: Good evening, I'm Chris McCarthy. The Prime Minister maintains Labor's tax changes are fair, claiming they'll lift housing supply and give workers extra money in their pocket. The government's legislation to rein in the capital gains tax discount and negative gearing concessions has passed the lower house. The bill includes a $250 tax offset and a $1,000 instant deduction for workers. Anthony Albanese has told Parliament it's important reform.
1: Every Labor member voted for aspiration for all, not just for some. And we did that by making sure that Australians can have a crack at owning their first home. Every Labor member voted for Australians to earn more and to keep more of what they earn.
0: The Reserve Bank Governor says recent interest rate hikes have most likely cooled the housing market as prices come down. Recent data shows the Australian economy is slowing as higher rates and cost of living pressures bite, but testifying before a parliamentary hearing, Michelle Bullock believes there's still enough momentum for the economy to continue growing. Bondi Beach terrorist attack hero Ahmed El Ahmed has been charged with assault. The 44-year-old is charged with domestic violence, common assault, stalking and intimidation after an incident involving his father in March. He's due in court next month. A major neo-Nazi group has failed to have its members temporarily protected from hate speech laws. Madeline McNeil reports.
2: The federal government last month declared White Australia a prohibited hate group, putting members and associates at risk of jail time. The organisation is challenging the listing in the High Court, arguing it's a political party and the declaration infringes on implied freedom of political communication. The case isn't due to be heard until later this year, so White Australia sought an injunction to have the listing lifted until the case is resolved, but the application has been dismissed. Madeline McNeil reporting.
0: New figures show car insurance claims for theft have fallen in every state except Victoria. Queensland, Western Australia and South Australia recorded the most significant reductions in vehicle theft. Insurance Council Chief Executive Andrew Hall says Victoria has a problem.
3: If you think about it, there'll be people who don't have insurance who can't claim, so the numbers are probably much higher.
0: Also making news, the US House of Representatives has passed a measure seeking to halt any further American military action in the conflict in Iran. Checking sport, Jack Bowes has run on for Geelong over Brad Close in their clash with Adelaide. The Cats are chasing a seventh straight win. Collingwood has confirmed 27-year-old rookie Mitch Padachki will play his first AFL game against Melbourne on Monday. The New York Knicks have fought back from a 14-point deficit to strike first in the NBA Finals against the San Antonio Spurs. And world number one Aryna Sabalenka has crumbled in the French Open quarterfinals. That's the latest. I'm Chris McCarthy. We'll be right back.

You're listening to The Rock Hour on 3KND Cool and Deadly with Elijah Augustin from 8 to 10. We're going to keep it 80s all night with some of the greatest tunes from Hall & Oates, Susan Vega and Men at Work. Starting off with Tommy Two-Toed, 8675309 Jenny of 3KND Cool and Deadly.

was Men at Work, Overkill, Odd, 3KMD, Cool and Deadly. Before that, we played a bit of Suzanne Vega, Hall & Oates and Tommy Two-Tone. We're going to keep it 80s all night. So we have The Black Sorrows, Paul Kelly, Coloured Stone and Don Henley on the way. Here's Pat Benatar, Love is a Battlefield, Odd, 3KMD, Cool and Deadly.

That was Don Henley, Boys of the Summer, O3KND, Cool and Deadly. Before that, we played a bit of Colored Stone, Paul Kelly, Black Sorrows, and Pat Benatar. It's 80s all night, so we have Loverboy, Poison, and Def Leppard. Here's Bon Jovi, Without Love, O3KND, Cool and Deadly.

That was Def Leppard, Animal of 3KND, Cool and Deadly. Before that, we played a bit of Poison, Lover Boy, and Bon Jovi. It's 80s all night. So we have a bit of Ice House, Stevie Nicks, Duran Duran, and INXS after the news headlines. Here's Mondo Rock, Chemistry of 3KND, Cool and Deadly.

0: Good evening, I'm Chris McCarthy. The Prime Minister maintains Labor's tax changes are fair, claiming they'll lift housing supply and give workers extra money in their pocket. The government's legislation to rein in the capital gains tax discount and negative gearing concessions has passed the lower house. The bill includes a $250 tax offset and a $1,000 instant deduction for workers. Anthony Albanese has told Parliament it's important reform.
1: Every Labor member voted for aspiration for all, not just for some. And we did that by making sure that Australians can have a crack at owning their first home. Every Labor member voted for Australians to earn more and to keep more of what they earn.
0: The Reserve Bank Governor says recent interest rate hikes have most likely cooled the housing market as prices come down. Recent data shows the Australian economy is slowing as higher rates and cost of living pressures bite, but testifying before a parliamentary hearing, Michelle Bullock believes there's still enough momentum for the economy to continue growing. Bondi Beach terrorist attack hero Ahmed El Ahmed has been charged with assault. The 44-year-old is charged with domestic violence, common assault, stalking and intimidation after an incident involving his father in March. He's due in court next month. A major neo-Nazi group has failed to have its members temporarily protected from hate speech laws. Madeline McNeil reports.
2: The federal government last month declared White Australia a prohibited hate group, putting members and associates at risk of jail time. The organisation is challenging the listing in the High Court, arguing it's a political party and the declaration infringes on implied freedom of political communication. The case isn't due to be heard until later this year, so White Australia sought an injunction to have the listing lifted until the case is resolved, but the application has been dismissed. Madeline McNeil reporting.
0: New figures show car insurance claims for theft have fallen in every state except Victoria. Queensland, Western Australia and South Australia recorded the most significant reductions in vehicle theft. Insurance Council Chief Executive Andrew Hall says Victoria has a problem.
3: If you think about it, there'll be people who don't have insurance who can't claim. So the numbers are probably much higher.
0: Also making news, the US House of Representatives has passed a measure seeking to halt any further American military action in the conflict in Iran. Checking sport, Jack Bowes has run on for Geelong over Brad Close in their clash with Adelaide. The Cats are chasing a seventh straight win. Collingwood has confirmed 27-year-old rookie Mitch Padachki will play his first AFL game against Melbourne on Monday. The New York Knicks have fought back from a 14-point deficit to strike first in the NBA Finals against the San Antonio Spurs. And world number one Aryna Sabalenka has crumbled in the French Open quarterfinals. That's the latest. I'm Chris McCarthy.

Cool. Deadly.

That was INXS, Mystify, on 3KND, Cool and Deadly. Before that, we played a bit of Duran, Stevie Nicks, Ice House. Last hour, we played a bit of Mondo Rock. It's 80s all night, so we have more tunes from The Oils, Johnny Diesel, Michael Bolton, and Rick Springfield. Is Dragon, Young Years on 3KND, Cool and Deadly.

That was Rick Springfield, Jesse's Girl, of 3KND, Cool and Deadly. Before that, we played a bit of Michael Bolton, Johnny Diesel, The Oils, and Dragon. It's 80s all night, so we got a bit of Boom Crash Opera and Cutty Crew on the way. Here's you two, I Will Follow, of 3KND, Cool and Deadly.

That was the Cutting Crew. I Just Died in Your Arms Tonight. Oh, 3KND, Cool and Deadly. Before that, we played a bit of Boom Crash Opera and You Too. That's about it for tonight. And I hope you enjoyed some of the greatest tunes from the 80s. And that means we're going to finish it off with a bit of Europe, the final countdown. Thanks for tuning in. My name's Elijah Augustin, and we are back for some more rock and roll music next Thursday night on 3KND, Cool and Deadly.

0: Good evening, I'm Chris McCarthy. The Prime Minister maintains Labor's tax changes are fair, claiming they'll lift housing supply and give workers extra money in their pocket. The government's legislation to rein in the capital gains tax discount and negative gearing concessions has passed the lower house. The bill includes a $250 tax offset and a $1,000 instant deduction for workers. Anthony Albanese has told Parliament it's important reform.
1: Every Labor member voted for aspiration for all, not just for some. And we did that by making sure that Australians can have a crack at owning their first home. Every Labor member voted for Australians to earn more and to keep more of what they earn.
0: The Reserve Bank Governor says recent interest rate hikes have most likely cooled the housing market as prices come down. Recent data shows the Australian economy is slowing as higher rates and cost of living pressures bite, but testifying before a parliamentary hearing, Michelle Bullock believes there's still enough momentum for the economy to continue growing. Bondi Beach terrorist attack hero Ahmed El Ahmed has been charged with assault. The 44-year-old is charged with domestic violence, common assault, stalking and intimidation after an incident involving his father in March. He's due in court next month. A major neo-Nazi group has failed to have its members temporarily protected from hate speech laws. Madeline McNeil reports.
2: The federal government last month declared White Australia a prohibited hate group, putting members and associates at risk of jail time. The organisation is challenging the listing in the High Court, arguing it's a political party and the declaration infringes on implied freedom of political communication. The case isn't due to be heard until later this year, so White Australia sought an injunction to have the listing lifted until the case is resolved, but the application has been dismissed. Madeline McNeil reporting.
0: New figures show car insurance claims for theft have fallen in every state except Victoria. Queensland, Western Australia and South Australia recorded the most significant reductions in vehicle theft. Insurance Council Chief Executive Andrew Hall says Victoria has a problem.
3: If you think about it, there'll be people who don't have insurance who can't claim. So the numbers are probably much higher.
0: Also making news, the US House of Representatives has passed a measure seeking to halt any further American military action in the conflict in Iran. Checking sport, Jack Bowes has run on for Geelong over Brad Close in their clash with Adelaide. The Cats are chasing a seventh straight win. Collingwood has confirmed 27-year-old rookie Mitch Padachki will play his first AFL game against Melbourne on Monday. The New York Knicks have fought back from a 14-point deficit to strike first in the NBA Finals against the San Antonio Spurs. And world number one Aryna Sabalenka has crumbled in the French Open quarterfinals. That's the latest. I'm Chris McCarthy. G'day.

Hey everyone, this is Shane Howard. You're listening to 3KND. Deadly.

My name is Isabel Pipadruk Morphy Walsh. I'm a proud Nirumbalik woman from the Tunwarang people. And just a shout out saying g'day to all my mob on 3KND. Cool.

0: Good evening, I'm Chris McCarthy. The Prime Minister maintains Labor's tax changes are fair, claiming they'll lift housing supply and give workers extra money in their pocket. The government's legislation to rein in the capital gains tax discount and negative gearing concessions has passed the lower house. The bill includes a $250 tax offset and a $1,000 instant deduction for workers. Anthony Albanese has told Parliament it's important reform.
1: Every Labor member voted for aspiration for all, not just for some. And we did that by making sure that Australians can have a crack at owning their first home. Every Labor member voted for Australians to earn more and to keep more of what they earn.
0: The Reserve Bank Governor says recent interest rate hikes have most likely cooled the housing market as prices come down. Recent data shows the Australian economy is slowing as higher rates and cost of living pressures bite, but testifying before a parliamentary hearing, Michelle Bullock believes there's still enough momentum for the economy to continue growing. Bondi Beach terrorist attack hero Ahmed El Ahmed has been charged with assault. The 44-year-old is charged with domestic violence, common assault, stalking and intimidation after an incident involving his father in March. He's due in court next month. A major neo-Nazi group has failed to have its members temporarily protected from hate speech laws. Madeline McNeil reports.
2: The federal government last month declared White Australia a prohibited hate group, putting members and associates at risk of jail time. The organisation is challenging the listing in the High Court, arguing it's a political party and the declaration infringes on implied freedom of political communication. The case isn't due to be heard until later this year, so White Australia sought an injunction to have the listing lifted until the case is resolved, but the application has been dismissed. Madeline McNeil reporting.
0: New figures show car insurance claims for theft have fallen in every state except Victoria. Queensland, Western Australia and South Australia recorded the most significant reductions in vehicle theft. Insurance Council Chief Executive Andrew Hall says Victoria has a problem.
3: If you think about it, there'll be people who don't have insurance who can't claim. So the numbers are probably much higher.
0: Also making news, the US House of Representatives has passed a measure seeking to halt any further American military action in the conflict in Iran. Checking sport, Jack Bowes has run on for Geelong over Brad Close in their clash with Adelaide. The Cats are chasing a seventh straight win. Collingwood has confirmed 27-year-old rookie Mitch Padachki will play his first AFL game against Melbourne on Monday. The New York Knicks have fought back from a 14-point deficit to strike first in the NBA Finals against the San Antonio Spurs. And world number one Aryna Sabalenka has crumbled in the French Open quarterfinals. That's the latest. I'm Chris McCarthy. We'll be right back.

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0: Good evening, I'm Chris McCarthy. The Prime Minister maintains Labor's tax changes are fair, claiming they'll lift housing supply and give workers extra money in their pocket. The government's legislation to rein in the capital gains tax discount and negative gearing concessions has passed the lower house. The bill includes a $250 tax offset and a $1,000 instant deduction for workers. Anthony Albanese has told Parliament it's important reform.
1: Every Labor member voted for aspiration for all, not just for some. And we did that by making sure that Australians can have a crack at owning their first home. Every Labor member voted for Australians to earn more and to keep more of what they earn.
0: The Reserve Bank Governor says recent interest rate hikes have most likely cooled the housing market as prices come down. Recent data shows the Australian economy is slowing as higher rates and cost of living pressures bite, but testifying before a parliamentary hearing, Michelle Bullock believes there's still enough momentum for the economy to continue growing. Bondi Beach terrorist attack hero Ahmed El Ahmed has been charged with assault. The 44-year-old is charged with domestic violence, common assault, stalking and intimidation after an incident involving his father in March. He's due in court next month. A major neo-Nazi group has failed to have its members temporarily protected from hate speech laws. Madeline McNeil reports.
2: The federal government last month declared White Australia a prohibited hate group, putting members and associates at risk of jail time. The organisation is challenging the listing in the High Court, arguing it's a political party and the declaration infringes on implied freedom of political communication. The case isn't due to be heard until later this year, so White Australia sought an injunction to have the listing lifted until the case is resolved, but the application has been dismissed. Madeline McNeil reporting.
0: New figures show car insurance claims for theft have fallen in every state except Victoria. Queensland, Western Australia and South Australia recorded the most significant reductions in vehicle theft. Insurance Council Chief Executive Andrew Hall says Victoria has a problem.
3: If you think about it, there'll be people who don't have insurance who can't claim. So the numbers are probably much higher.
0: Also making news, the US House of Representatives has passed a measure seeking to halt any further American military action in the conflict in Iran. Checking sport, Jack Bowes has run on for Geelong over Brad Close in their clash with Adelaide. The Cats are chasing a seventh straight win. Collingwood has confirmed 27-year-old rookie Mitch Padachki will play his first AFL game against Melbourne on Monday. The New York Knicks have fought back from a 14-point deficit to strike first in the NBA Finals against the San Antonio Spurs. And world number one Aryna Sabalenka has crumbled in the French Open quarterfinals. That's the latest. I'm Chris McCarthy.

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1: Courage and excellence. What do you know about courage? Like, what do you think courage is? What does that mean? Stand up and you've got to talk into that mic. That takes courage. Courage and excellence. Being excellent at something is doing the best you can and putting in the effort. Whatever your gift is, you are the leaders today.

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0: Good evening, I'm Chris McCarthy. The Prime Minister maintains Labor's tax changes are fair, claiming they'll lift housing supply and give workers extra money in their pocket. The government's legislation to rein in the capital gains tax discount and negative gearing concessions has passed the lower house. The bill includes a $250 tax offset and a $1,000 instant deduction for workers. Anthony Albanese has told Parliament it's important reform.
1: Every Labor member voted for aspiration for all, not just for some. And we did that by making sure that Australians can have a crack at owning their first home. Every Labor member voted for Australians to earn more and to keep more of what they earn.
0: The Reserve Bank Governor says recent interest rate hikes have most likely cooled the housing market as prices come down. Recent data shows the Australian economy is slowing as higher rates and cost of living pressures bite, but testifying before a parliamentary hearing, Michelle Bullock believes there's still enough momentum for the economy to continue growing. Bondi Beach terrorist attack hero Ahmed El Ahmed has been charged with assault. The 44-year-old is charged with domestic violence, common assault, stalking and intimidation after an incident involving his father in March. He's due in court next month. A major neo-Nazi group has failed to have its members temporarily protected from hate speech laws. Madeleine McNeil reports.
2: The federal government last month declared White Australia a prohibited hate group, putting members and associates at risk of jail time. The organisation is challenging the listing in the High Court, arguing it's a political party and the declaration infringes on implied freedom of political communication. The case isn't due to be heard until later this year, so White Australia sought an injunction to have the listing lifted until the case is resolved, but the application has been dismissed. Madeleine McNeil reporting.
0: New figures show car insurance claims for theft have fallen in every state except Victoria. Queensland, Western Australia and South Australia recorded the most significant reductions in vehicle theft. Insurance Council Chief Executive Andrew Hall says Victoria has a problem.
3: If you think about it, there'll be people who don't have insurance who can't claim. So the numbers are probably much higher.
0: Also making news, the US House of Representatives has passed a measure seeking to halt any further American military action in the conflict in Iran. Checking sport, Jack Bowes has run on for Geelong over Brad Close in their clash with Adelaide. The Cats are chasing a seventh straight win. Collingwood has confirmed 27-year-old rookie Mitch Padachki will play his first AFL game against Melbourne on Monday. The New York Knicks have fought back from a 14-point deficit to strike first in the NBA Finals against the San Antonio Spurs. And world number one Aryna Sabalenka has crumbled in the French Open quarterfinals. That's the latest. I'm Chris McCarthy. We'll be right back.

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2: We would have been friends. Pop song.

My name is Talgen. I grew up in institutions, some of them charitable, some of them correctional. I learned how to stand where I was told, bust a lock, steal a car, and stare at a spot on a wall for hours just to make the time pass. I went to sea when I was 18, worked as a cabin boy between Victoria and Tasmania, and then I sailed for Europe with a friend. In South Africa, we went for a drink and found we couldn't walk through the same door together. That happened back home sometime, but here it had a name, apartheid. The man at customs in England looked at my passport and said, "Yeah, but where did you come from before you went to Australia? You didn't know about Aboriginal people, because we weren't considered Australian until 1967. I had to give him a bit of a history lesson, right there, just to get into what they call the motherland. That was a long time ago now, and apart from a bit of time on fishing boats, I never went back to sea. Spent a lot of time staring at it. Spent a lot more time staring at that spot on the wall, thinking about who I was, how I got here, my family, my ancestors, and my descendants. My name is Talgen. I am Tunurung, Bunurung, Yorta Yorta, Mutti Mutti. This is for my grandchildren. Stay strong in your culture. Be proud of who you are. Know your family. Love your brothers and sisters. Stay close. And never forget the grandfather loves you. You are Tunurung. You are Yorta Yorta. You are Mutti Mutti. Bunurung.

0: Good evening, I'm Chris McCarthy. The Prime Minister maintains Labor's tax changes are fair, claiming they'll lift housing supply and give workers extra money in their pocket. The government's legislation to rein in the capital gains tax discount and negative gearing concessions has passed the lower house. The bill includes a $250 tax offset and a $1,000 instant deduction for workers. Anthony Albanese has told Parliament it's important reform.
1: Every Labor member voted for aspiration for all, not just for some. And we did that by making sure that Australians can have a crack at owning their first home. Every Labor member voted for Australians to earn more and to keep more of what they earn.
0: The Reserve Bank Governor says recent interest rate hikes have most likely cooled the housing market as prices come down. Recent data shows the Australian economy is slowing as higher rates and cost of living pressures bite, but testifying before a parliamentary hearing, Michelle Bullock believes there's still enough momentum for the economy to continue growing. Bondi Beach terrorist attack hero Ahmed El Ahmed has been charged with assault. The 44-year-old is charged with domestic violence, common assault, stalking and intimidation after an incident involving his father in March. He's due in court next month. A major neo-Nazi group has failed to have its members temporarily protected from hate speech laws. Madeline McNeil reports.
2: The federal government last month declared White Australia a prohibited hate group, putting members and associates at risk of jail time. The organisation is challenging the listing in the High Court, arguing it's a political party and the declaration infringes on implied freedom of political communication. The case isn't due to be heard until later this year, so White Australia sought an injunction to have the listing lifted until the case is resolved, but the application has been dismissed. Madeline McNeil reporting.
0: New figures show car insurance claims for theft have fallen in every state except Victoria. Queensland, Western Australia and South Australia recorded the most significant reductions in vehicle theft. Insurance Council Chief Executive Andrew Hall says Victoria has a problem.
3: If you think about it, there'll be people who don't have insurance who can't claim. So the numbers are probably much higher.
0: Also making news, the US House of Representatives has passed a measure seeking to halt any further American military action in the conflict in Iran. Checking sport, Jack Bowes has run on for Geelong over Brad Close in their clash with Adelaide. The Cats are chasing a seventh straight win. Collingwood has confirmed 27-year-old rookie Mitch Padachki will play his first AFL game against Melbourne on Monday. The New York Knicks have fought back from a 14-point deficit to strike first in the NBA Finals against the San Antonio Spurs. And world number one Aryna Sabalenka has crumbled in the French Open quarterfinals. That's the latest. I'm Chris McCarthy. We'll be right back.

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1: You gotta work. Work till you drop. You gotta work.

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So she plunges a needle into a vein and tries to ease her pain. Something I reckon's been done a million times before. As she slips off into the everlasting dark, I'm sure I heard her whisper, shh. Met me who I am. I am an angry woman. Well, I'm a girl from the streets. Young boy walks through the park with a knife in his pocket, and they tell me he's going hunting.

I'm a boy from the streets. Where the lawyer sits in his lawyer office, contemplating his one charity case for the month, and picks up his Rolex and looks at the time, calls his wife and says, "Hello, darling, how you doing? What's that, honey? The red Ferrari won't go, that's okay, baby. You just take the blue one, everything will be okay. Who made me who I am? I am a wealthy man. Well, I'm a man of the law. Let me tell you about the law. Lawyer sits, the lawyer sits, the lawyer talks and the lawyer walks.

money in his pocket, he says that he can talk for all the judges. Hell, he probably can talk for all the prophets. Well, the politician sits in his politician office doing those politician type of things and sees a photograph of himself from some long dead street march and says, where did the idealistic youth

You know, somewhere in one of those treeless overnight suburbs sits a single mother reading a two-day-old newspaper, and she cries for that young girl found dead on the train. Sheds a tear for the businessman's family and reads a statement from the lawyer which says the young boy was locked up under some politician laws. And hell, I think of mandatory sentencing, and hell, I think of death in custody.

them into their arms and sewing their mouths shut. And I'm sitting there and I'm making a pot roast and I'm feeling good. I think of television being so important, selling Nike.

0: Good evening, I'm Chris McCarthy. The Prime Minister maintains Labor's tax changes are fair, claiming they'll lift housing supply and give workers extra money in their pocket. The government's legislation to rein in the capital gains tax discount and negative gearing concessions has passed the lower house. The bill includes a $250 tax offset and a $1,000 instant deduction for workers. Anthony Albanese has told Parliament it's important reform.
1: Every Labor member voted for aspiration for all, not just for some. And we did that by making sure that Australians can have a crack at owning their first home. Every Labor member voted for Australians to earn more and to keep more of what they earn.
0: The Reserve Bank Governor says recent interest rate hikes have most likely cooled the housing market as prices come down. Recent data shows the Australian economy is slowing as higher rates and cost of living pressures bite, but testifying before a parliamentary hearing, Michelle Bullock believes there's still enough momentum for the economy to continue growing. Bondi Beach terrorist attack hero Ahmed El Ahmed has been charged with assault. The 44-year-old is charged with domestic violence, common assault, stalking and intimidation after an incident involving his father in March. He's due in court next month. A major neo-Nazi group has failed to have its members temporarily protected from hate speech laws. Madeline McNeil reports.
2: The federal government last month declared White Australia a prohibited hate group, putting members and associates at risk of jail time. The organisation is challenging the listing in the High Court, arguing it's a political party and the declaration infringes on implied freedom of political communication. The case isn't due to be heard until later this year, so White Australia sought an injunction to have the listing lifted until the case is resolved, but the application has been dismissed. Madeline McNeil reporting.
0: New figures show car insurance claims for theft have fallen in every state except Victoria. Queensland, Western Australia and South Australia recorded the most significant reductions in vehicle theft. Insurance Council Chief Executive Andrew Hall says Victoria has a problem.
3: If you think about it, there'll be people who don't have insurance who can't claim. So the numbers are probably much higher.
0: Also making news, the US House of Representatives has passed a measure seeking to halt any further American military action in the conflict in Iran. Checking sport, Jack Bowes has run on for Geelong over Brad Close in their clash with Adelaide. The Cats are chasing a seventh straight win. Collingwood has confirmed 27-year-old rookie Mitch Padachki will play his first AFL game against Melbourne on Monday. The New York Knicks have fought back from a 14-point deficit to strike first in the NBA Finals against the San Antonio Spurs. And world number one Aryna Sabalenka has crumbled in the French Open quarterfinals. That's the latest. I'm Chris McCarthy.

0: Bala, you got anything jingling in your pocket? Sissy, you got? Give, Gar. Please, Gar, give. Please, give.
1: I know, Gar. Bala, we say you.
2: Look him there. Bye-bye next

0: Izzy is wearing a grin. Then we heard,
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0: 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That's okay.

0: years of running, greyhounds cover the wall. 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
1: Hey, you Bowers, can you sing me a song?
0: He ended up singing to her all night long. 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

0: 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I think I'll step outside.
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0: instant deduction for workers. Anthony Albanese has told Parliament it's important reform.
1: Every Labor member voted for aspiration for all, not just for some. And we did that by making sure that Australians can have a crack at owning their first home. Every Labor member voted for Australians to earn more and to keep more of what they earn.
0: The Reserve Bank Governor says recent interest rate hikes have most likely cooled the housing market as prices come down. Recent data shows the Australian economy is slowing as higher rates and cost of living pressures bite. But testifying before a parliamentary hearing, Michelle Bullock believes there's still enough momentum for the economy to continue growing. Bondi Beach terrorist attack hero Ahmed El Ahmed has been charged with assault. The 44-year-old is charged with domestic violence, common assault, stalking and intimidation after an incident involving his father in March. He's due in court next month. A major neo-Nazi group has failed to have its members temporarily protected from hate speech laws. Madeleine McNeil reports.
2: The federal government last month declared White Australia a prohibited hate group, putting members and associates at risk of jail time. The organisation is challenging the listing in the High Court, arguing it's a political party and the declaration infringes on implied freedom of political communication. The case isn't due to be heard until later this year, so White Australia sought an injunction to have the listing lifted until the case is resolved, but the application has been dismissed. Madeleine McNeil reporting.
0: New figures show car insurance claims for theft have fallen in every state except Victoria. Queensland, Western Australia and South Australia recorded the most significant reductions in vehicle theft. Insurance Council Chief Executive Andrew Hall says Victoria has a problem.
3: If you think about it, there'll be people who don't have insurance who can't claim. So the numbers are probably much higher.
0: Also making news, the US House of Representatives has passed a measure seeking to halt any further American military action in the conflict in Iran. Checking sport, Jack Bowes has run on for Geelong over Brad Close in their clash with Adelaide. The Cats are chasing a seventh straight win. Collingwood has confirmed 27-year-old rookie Mitch Padachki will play his first AFL game against Melbourne on Monday. The New York Knicks have fought back from a 14-point deficit to strike first in the NBA Finals against the San Antonio Spurs. And world number one Aryna Sabalenka has crumbled in the French Open quarterfinals. That's the latest. I'm Chris McCarthy.
4: KMD. You're my mom.

Good evening, I'm Chris McCarthy. The Prime Minister maintains Labor's tax changes are fair, claiming they'll lift housing supply and give workers extra money in their pocket. The government's legislation to rein in the capital gains tax discount and negative gearing concessions has passed the lower house. The bill includes a $250 tax offset and a $1,000

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0: Good evening, I'm Chris McCarthy. The Prime Minister maintains Labor's tax changes are fair, claiming they'll lift housing supply and give workers extra money in their pocket. The government's legislation to rein in the capital gains tax discount and negative gearing concessions has passed the lower house. The bill includes a $250 tax offset and a $1,000 instant deduction for workers. Anthony Albanese has told Parliament it's important reform.
1: Every Labor member voted for aspiration for all, not just for some. And we did that by making sure that Australians can have a crack at owning their first home. Every Labor member voted for Australians to earn more and to keep more of what they earn.
0: The Reserve Bank Governor says recent interest rate hikes have most likely cooled the housing market as prices come down. Recent data shows the Australian economy is slowing as higher rates and cost of living pressures bite, but testifying before a parliamentary hearing, Michelle Bullock believes there's still enough momentum for the economy to continue growing. Bondi Beach terrorist attack hero Ahmed El Ahmed has been charged with assault. The 44

0: 4-year-old is charged with domestic violence, common assault, stalking and intimidation after an incident involving his father in March. He's due in court next month. A major neo-Nazi group has failed to have its members temporarily protected from hate speech laws. Madeline McNeil reports.
1: The federal government last month declared White Australia a prohibited hate group, putting members and associates at risk of jail time. The organisation is challenging the listing in the High Court, arguing it's a political party and the declaration infringes on implied freedom of political communication. The case isn't due to be heard until later this year, so White Australia sought an injunction to have the listing lifted until the case is resolved, but the application has been dismissed. Madeline McNeil reporting.
0: New figures show car insurance claims for theft have fallen in every state except Victoria. Queensland, Western Australia and South Australia recorded the most significant reductions in vehicle theft. Insurance Council Chief Executive Andrew Hall says Victoria has a problem.
2: If you think about it, there'll be people who don't have insurance who can't claim. So the numbers are probably much higher.
0: Also making news, the US House of Representatives has passed a measure seeking to halt any further American military action in the conflict in Iran. Checking sport, Jack Bowes has run on for Geelong over Brad Close in their clash with Adelaide. The Cats are chasing a 7th straight win. Collingwood has confirmed 27-year-old rookie Mitch Padachki will play his first AFL game against Melbourne on Monday. The New York Knicks have fought back from a 14-point deficit to strike first in the NBA Finals against the San Antonio Spurs. And world number one Aryna Sabalenka has crumbled in the French Open quarterfinals. That's the latest. I'm Chris McCarthy. G'day.

0: astounding. Time is fleeting. Madness takes its toll. But listen closely.
1: Not for very much longer.
0: I've got to

0: so you can't see me. 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In another dimension, with voyeuristic intention. Well secluded, I see all.
1: With a bit of a mind flip,
0: you're into the time slip.
1: And nothing

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The whole world pushed down by the weight of one gentle feather. In the end, all insanity will seem reasonable. All dissenting voices seen as treasonable. In the end, there'll be no losing and no winning. In the end, all that will be left is a beginning.

Yo, this is your computer here. When I'm not busy watching YouTube and catching up with my cousins on the Facebook, I am listening to 3KND on the live streaming on their website 3KND.org.au. Check it out.

The explosion

0: 600 miles from Adelaide, is the remote and lonely village of Maralinga. Here was the site of an experiment with man's most revolutionary discovery, the atom bomb.
1: Great smoke.

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2: Grand shoot. Then we seen radiation full out. Couldn't see the sun.

0: smart, today they're talking about having more nuclear things, and that's a worry. What we call it, black smoke.
1: A triumph of the test at Maryland.

0: Good morning, I'm Toby Goff. The Prime Minister will use a speech to defend his government's contentious budget measures. Anthony Albanese is expected to argue that the changes are needed to protect Australia from joining the social and economic dislocation being seen overseas. The Australian reports he will suggest the government is trying to fix a system that is not working for its people. Meanwhile, the government's tax changes have cleared their first parliamentary hurdle and have now moved to the Senate for debate. Labor is planning to rein in the capital gains tax discount and negative gearing concessions. The opposition and independents put up a range of changes to the legislation, but the government used its numbers to vote them down. Liberal leader Angus Taylor used question time to ask the Prime Minister why Labor took that approach.
1: Why did your government vote against lower income taxes 11 times? Including the Coalition's plan for bigger and better income tax cuts year after year.
0: Authorities in Croatia are investigating the cause of a light plane crash that has left four people dead. Officials say all the victims were Austrian men who were flying from the city of Linz to a coastal resort town. They reportedly died instantly after the aircraft was seen spiralling out of the sky into a field. Hezbollah has rejected the terms of the US-backed ceasefire brokered between Israel and Lebanon. The countries announced a renewal of the agreement, which was contingent on the cessation of attacks by the militant group. The fighting in southern Lebanon has been highlighted by officials in Iran as a hurdle in talks to end the conflict with the Middle East. The Fair Work Commission

0: Commission has closed a loophole which allowed NDIS providers to shortchange staff. The ASU estimates 30,000 workers were being paid up to $7 an hour less than their employers were being funded for. Union Secretary Angus McFarlane says it's a significant boost for the sector.
1: Our estimate is that 10% of the workforce have been experiencing these underpayments. Making sure these workers are now paid properly and fairly will help retain and attract people.
0: Ahmed Al-Ahmed, who was hailed a hero for disarming one of the attackers during the Bondi Beach terror attack, will face court next month, accused of assaulting his father. And students affected by technical issues which hit this year's NAPLAN testing will receive adjusted marks. Adelaide has claimed an elusive top eight scalp, beating Geelong by 1 point in a thriller at Adelaide Oval. It's the Crows' second victory over the Cats in its last 11 attempts. Tonight, Hawthorn faces the Bulldogs at the MCG. The Hawks without injured stars Jack Gunston and Tom Barras. Brisbane has copped another blow ahead of tomorrow's Q clash, losing co-captain Hugh McCluggage to a calf injury. And there are four Aussies in the top 10 in the first round of the Women's US Open of Golf in California. I'm Toby Goff. More headlines soon.

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Optus social media manager Faizo here. We've read lots of comments. The good, the bad, and the grumpy. A bit like this one. I'm so done with scammers. We want you to know, we're on it. Optus's scam technology has blocked over 890 million scam calls and texts since 2020. Protecting Aussies from scams? We're on it.

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0: Uncle!
1: Uncle, what are you up to? I thought you loaded that fishing gear into the ute last night.
0: Yeah, then I had to unload it all to see what I loaded. And now I'm loading it again. It's tricky business planning for a fishing trip, you know.
1: Yeah, I guess you're right. But once we get there, it's going to be nice and peaceful. Out on country with just you and me. Speaking of being out on country, maybe we'll have some time to yarn about that retirement stuff we started looking at the other day.
0: Yeah, that'll be good. You know, planning for retirement can also feel like tricky business, or feel like something that just isn't for us mob.
1: I don't think you're alone in feeling that way. But planning for retirement doesn't just help us, but our family too. And when we looked at that MoneySmart website, it helped to think about what it could look like for us, as well as what we can do now to plan for it, right?
0: It did make me feel better. I reckon more mob should check MoneySmart out. Thinking about a plan for your retirement is important for all of us.
1: Yeah. And speaking of plans, let me give you a hand loading the rest of this fishing stuff. If we load it all just right, we might actually have some room for our camping gear and some food.
0: As if we're going to need food with all the fish we're going to be reeling in. And for you mob listening out there, don't forget to check out MoneySmart. It's a free, independent source of information that can help you plan your retirement future today. 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

0: Good morning, I'm Toby Goff. The US President insists progress is being made in efforts to stop fighting between Israel and Hezbollah. The militant group says it has firmly rejected the terms of an American brokered deal to extend the tentative ceasefire between Israel and Lebanon, contingent on the end of Hezbollah attacks. But Donald Trump is adamant the group wants fighting to end.
1: And I think Hezbollah, I will tell you, they called us and they said, how about stopping? And I think you're going to see things happen over there. That's been like a little bit of a different world, but it's interconnected with Iran. And it would be really nice if Lebanon could have some peace.
0: A man who disarmed one of the gunmen during the Bondi terror attack has been charged with assault. Police will allege Ahmed Al-Ahmed put his father in a headlock during a dispute at Bankstown. The 44-year-old is due to face court next month. A Liberal senator will introduce a private member's bill to push for the removal of an aged care funding computer algorithm. The integrated assessment tool is used to determine how much funding older Australians receive. Anne Rustin says her amendments would put humans back in control of the decisions. The Queensland Police Service is being investigated by the Crime and Corruption Commission. An independent financial review found serious allegations of financial mismanagement and governance failings among the service. Experts believe mandated quotas for children's content should be imposed on Australia's public broadcasters. An RMIT report details a collapse of investment in the children's television sector and is pushing for urgent action to save it. Associate Professor Jessica Balanzategi says we need similar rules to the BBC, which is compelled to make a certain number of shows for children.
2: So something like that being instituted in Australia would help to protect the sector, especially if it was attached with sustainable, ring-fenced funding that's specifically for children's television in the years to come.
0: Environment officials say they've seized thousands of illegal exotic cockroaches from a facility in the New South Wales Central West. The haul in Bathurst included Dubia and Madagascar hissing cockroaches, with an estimated value of $200,000. Also making news, researchers have ruled out a popular theory on how the Stonehenge

rocks were moved. New modelling has determined transport by glacier ice would not have been possible given the boulder's age. Checking sport, Geelong's six-game winning streak over the Crows has ended after Adelaide won last night's clash by a point. Tonight, Hawthorn faces the Bulldogs at the MCG. And despite a battling 65 from standing captain Josh Inglis and some magnificent bowling by Matt Kuderman, Australia were unable to stave off defeat in the deciding ODI of their three-match series in Lahore. Australia all out for 157 in 42 overs. Pakistan easing to victory with 4 wickets to spare. I'm Toby Gough. More headlines soon.

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0: You there, Uncle? I got all the shopping for when the family's here this weekend.
1: Whoa! All the shopping is right. That looks like you bought everything in the store. We're not feeding the whole community.
0: Nah, just the kids and their kids and your brothers and then you, of course. It takes a bit of planning to make sure there's enough for all of us. Everything's a bit crazy when that mob is all here, in a good way. So I'm keen to at least have the food under control. Anyway, what have you been up to?
1: I was on that Money Smart website because that's another thing we're really trying to get under control, our super and our retirement. I was looking at that information on super again. It helped make it a bit easier to understand.
0: Oh, I'm glad you're doing that. I'll join you in a minute if you help me finish unloading the car. I want to check out that super calculator again and watch a couple more of those deadly videos they have on there. It's great they have some resources specifically for mob.
1: Yeah, I wish we'd known about Money Smart earlier, but it makes me feel good that we're starting to take control and think about what our retirement could look like. That's not just going to help us, it's going to help our family too. Oh, hey, you got those apples I like. I better taste test a few to make sure they're okay.
0: Maybe you shouldn't be helping me to unload this stuff. You're going to eat half of it before the family arrives.
1: Nah, just a couple of apples. Oh, and maybe one or two of these. And for you mob listening out there, don't forget to check out Money Smart. You'll find a bunch of free, independent, and easy to understand superannuation and retirement resources. 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

0: Hey there, Harrison Peterson here from NIRS News, coming to you from the lands of the Yuggera and Turrbal peoples. Just a warning for listeners, this story contains the name of an Aboriginal person who has passed away. Today will mark the first time a police officer has been sentenced over the death of an Aboriginal person. Former New South Wales Police Sergeant Benedict Bryant was convicted of dangerous driving, occasioning death last year. The court heard he used his unmarked police car as an unauthorised roadblock to stop Aboriginal teenager Jai Wright. The Dungati 16-year-old passed away from head injuries after the allegedly stolen motorbike he was riding collided with Bryant's car. Bryant is facing up to 14 years in prison when he appears at the New South Wales District Court. Specialist services need to be improved across remote Northern Territory Indigenous communities. Federal Labor Minister Marion Scrimgeour's calls follow the reports that the mother of Kumanjai Little Baby was at the town camp where the child went missing because she needed to be in Alice Springs to get treatment for the five-year-old.
1: We need to look at the bigger picture here, Eleni. You know, it's not just services in town camps and in Alice Springs. It's also our remote communities. We're going to see more and more of a drift coming into places like Alice Springs because of the failure of, you know, governments on all levels providing those specialist services that these little ones need.
0: That's Minister Scrimgeour speaking to the ABC. Laws aiming to change Australia's tax system have passed the lower house overnight. The federal government's omnibus tax bill includes scrapping the 50% capital gains tax and limiting negative gearing to new builds. The bill now needs the support of the Greens to pass through the Senate. Federal opposition leader Angus Taylor says he's willing to work with the minor party to block the bill passing. Prime Minister Anthony Albanese says the opposition is out of touch with the needs of everyday Australians.
2: They voted against the legislated five rounds of income tax cuts that were put forward. No wonder
3: order.
2: They've brought Tony Abbott back to run the Liberal Party, Mr Speaker. A bloke who was dumped by his own party, then dumped by his own electorate, and they've made him party president.
0: The Commonwealth is pushing for a swift and transparent investigation into the treatment of Australians detained by Israel involved in the latest aid flotilla. Community Radio Network's Noah Secum explains.
4: 11 Australians on board the Global Sumud flotilla were detained by Israel while attempting to break the naval blockade and deliver aid to Gaza. The group have raised allegations of mistreatment and sexual assault while in detention. Foreign Affairs Minister Penny Wong says the government...

0: and the department are advocating for a transparent investigation.
1: We need to keep advocating for that, and I understand other countries are putting a similar position to the Israelis.
0: DFAT representatives say consular officials did not have a line of sight of detained Australians in the hours before they flew out of Israel, but confirmed they heard screams in the airport.
2: The Iran-aligned Hezbollah movement has rejected a new ceasefire in Lebanon, and Israel says it will not withdraw troops from the country, undermining US President Donald Trump's efforts to halt fighting to forge peace with Iran. Iran has made a ceasefire in Lebanon a condition for any peace deal with the US, and has suggested in recent days that it could intervene directly in support of Hezbollah if Israel keeps up or escalates attacks there. Lebanese President Joseph Aoun says the ceasefire would come into force within 24 hours of all concerned parties approving it. However, Hezbollah leader Naim Qassem has rejected the Washington, D.C. declaration, insisting resistance will continue. There's been no immediate response from Israel, Lebanon, or the U.S. to Qassem's remarks. Now let's have a quick look at today's weather forecast. Mostly sunny in Mugajan, Brisbane, with a top of 21. 20 and partly cloudy on Gadigal Country, Sydney, while Ngunnawal and Ngambri Country, Canberra, will be 15 and partly cloudy. 15 with a shower or two in Nam, Melbourne, and partly cloudy in Nipaluna, Hobart, with a max of 14. Showers and 17 in Tarndanya, Adelaide. Mostly sunny and 21 degrees in Borlu, Perth, and 31 and mostly sunny in Garamilla, Darwin. And if you have a story or news to send our way, you can always send an email to news@nirs.org.au. And that's been the latest from NIRS News. From NIRS News.
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4: Hey, good morning, you deadly mob. For another Friday morning, we are in the last hour of the show. Fire emoji Friday. Keep sending them through. 0493 222 822 is how you can get it done. Don't forget, Let's Talk will be in after the 9 o'clock news and weather. And of course, in the Arvos, our 3 p.m. drive show is what you'll be looking for some more deadly country music mix, the old school, the new school, and of course, the best of our Aboriginal and Torres Strait Islander artists. That's how we get it done. Speaking of the best of our Aboriginal artists, here's a little bit of King Stingray right here for you. This is Down Under right here on The Brekkie Show with your host, Ray Nagus.

Zac Brown Band there, Toes. Come on, let's get it done here for Fire Emoji Friday. Keep sending through your fire emojis, 0493 222 822. Kenny Chesney and Uncle Cracker before that one, When the Sun Goes Down. What a deadly song that one is. I come across that one a couple of weeks ago. That one came in as a request as well. So, yeah, keep sending them through. You mob know all the deadly music that we can play here. Hey, don't know if you heard me before, but jump on our AAA socials on Facebook. You can win yourselves a double pass to the NAIDOC ball. You got to just, what is it, like, share and tag, follow, something like that. Go on and check it all out. For each person that you tag, you will get one entry into the draw. So obviously the more people you tag, the more entries you have and the more chances you have to win. So why would you not want to just go along and just do that? Yeah, just do it. Hey, what do you got lined up for the weekend? I got another busy weekend lined up again. Last week was pretty busy, but I reckon I'll be doing much of the same again this weekend. Go checking out a little bit of local footy, and I'm sure somebody will con me in to do something. There's always something to do on the weekends, right? But hopefully, well, I'm going to say hopefully it's not too cold, but guess what, Ray? We're in wintertime, so it's going to be cold no matter what goes on. So just make sure I carry my little jumper, maybe even my beanie in the car, depending on where I end up. And I know not to sit into the shade, because holy smokes, that's when it gets cold, when you're in the shade. You've got to stay out in the sun in wintertime to keep warm. Righto, let's keep the music rolling here this morning. Still a little bit of time if you'd like to request a song. This is Chris Stapleton, You Should Probably Leave, right here on The Brekkie Show with your host, Ray Nagus.

Triple A, Murray Country, The Brekkie Show, Morgan Wallen there, I Got Better. And before that one, we had a little bit of Toby Keith, As Good As I Once Was. All the deadly songs coming through this morning, all the requests, which is good, right? We know you mob are tuned in and listening no matter where you are around Australia. Don't forget, if you have any family or friends who live outside of Brizzy, they can always download the iHeartRadio app and search Triple A Murray Country on there, and that's the way they can listen to all the deadly country music that we have here. Hey, halfway through the last hour of the show here this morning. Thank you very much for your company yet again. If you're new to AAA, stay locked and loaded here because this is where you'll find all the best country. Hey, in the afternoons, the 3 p.m. drive show as well is taking you home or wherever it is that you go in the afternoons. Friday arvo, what are you up to the Friday arvo? Are you doing any detours on the way home? You might not be going directly home. You might be going somewhere else. Who knows? Hey, don't forget Uncle Dusty as well is on the weekends, a Saturday and Sunday Brekkie show. So Uncle Dusty also plays all the deadly music mix as well. He's very popular, Uncle Dusty, on the weekend Brekkie show. No surprises at all. Uncle Dusty's been doing this for a long, long time. If you haven't tuned into the weekend Brekkie show yet, why not start tomorrow and get it all done? Alrighty, this is Pigman Brothers here, hometown, right here on the Brekkie show with your host, Ray Nagus.

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Oh, man, Teddy Swims, Lose Control. I sing that song in the radio or on the station here all the time. Man, he got a deadly voice, that fella. Hey, Black Fella, White Fella, Warrumbri Band before that, and Beautiful Crazy Luke Combs. Hey, that time of the morning where I've got to wrap it up. I'm off to our inaugural men's group Lawn Bowls Day today. So At Six are hosting today. We're also playing against Mat Six over there on the north side, the AMS over there, and also YBB out there on the bay side. So our three men's groups are playing off for a shield. This is the inaugural one, the very first one. We're going to be hosting it down there at Logan. And then next year, we'll head over to Mat Six. They can host it over there. And then for the third year, we'll go out to YBB Ways and do that one. So, yeah, a little bit of lawn bowls today, a little bit of competitiveness for our Friday. So can't wait for that one. Thanks very much to John Boy over there at Mat Six, who's organised his men's group, and all the deadly uncles and brothers over there to come across to play today. And Matty Milson out there at YBB has organised the men's group participants to come along and have a game today. If you're looking for a men's group, you can get in contact with John Boy over there at Mat Six. Give him a buzz there at the clinic, or Matty Milson over there at YBB. And also, all those clinics also have women's groups available as well. So, yeah. Don't be shame, be game. Ring up your AMS and give them a buzz and see what it's all about. All righty, that's it. Like I was saying, the show is done and dusted for me this morning. Let's Talk will be in after the 9 o'clock news and weather. Don't forget Uncle Dusty will be on tomorrow and Sunday for the weekend brekkie show, and 3 p.m. this afternoon will be our drive show. Hey, don't forget, two double passes are being given away to our NAIDOC ball. Jump on our AAA socials. Follow, like, share. The more people that you tag, the more entries you get. So every person you tag is one entry. So get on there and get it done. You've got no excuses. You could win yourself a double pass to the NAIDOC ball. Righto, this is Kui here now, Daisies. Enjoy your day. Enjoy your weekend, your mob, and I'll see you all, you deadly fellas, on Monday morning, bright and early, 6 a.m. for the Brekkie Show. Hey, my name's Ray Nagus, and I'm the host of the show, and we'll see you later.

If you're an Aboriginal or Torres Strait Islander photographer, listen up. 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

0: Good morning, I'm Toby Goff. A man who was hailed a hero for disarming one of the attackers during the Bondi Beach terror attack is denying wrongdoing after being charged with common assault. Ahmed El Ahmed is accused of attacking his father during a dispute in Sydney in March. He's due to face court next month on domestic violence-related offences of common assault and stalk or intimidate, but he's told Tapped Media he believes it relates to an ongoing family dispute about money and is vowing to fight the charges.
1: This is untrue. It's a conflict, you know. It's good for the people to know I'm an honest, innocent, honorable guy. I never hurt anyone and I never been in violence.
0: The federal opposition is introducing a bill which would force human oversight back into the aged care assessment process. Coalition MPs say a computerised assessment algorithm has led to a spike in formal review requests since it was introduced last November. Shadow Aged Care Minister Anne Rustin says it's time qualified human assessors are handed back their powers.
2: We've seen hundreds and hundreds of older Australians come forward to say the algorithm in the computer has assessed them as needing a care level that is way, way below what their needs are, completely in contrast to what a human assessor has determined.
0: Legislation has passed the New South Wales Parliament to abolish good character references for all crimes, including murder and domestic violence. The Coalition abandoned its opposition to the bill to allow for earlier reforms to be expanded. Separate laws have also been passed, which aim to crack down on gang violence in the state. Two fashion retailers and a makeup chain have been fined by the corporate watchdog for filing their accounts late. Zara, H&M and Sephora have all agreed to pay a combined $596,000 in infringement notices. An obesity expert is warning the decision to give prisoners weight loss drugs for free while behind bars will cost taxpayers millions. Inmates in Victoria have been granted access to Ozempic and Mounjaro after a prisoner who weighed 199 kilos died from an enlarged heart connected to obesity in 2021. Diabetes expert Professor Joseph Proietto says once you start taking the jabs, you're on them for life.
3: People have to be on them for the rest of their lives after they lose weight.
0: Also making news, a United Nations peacekeeper has been killed and two others wounded in a bombing attack on southeastern Lebanon. Checking sports, Geelong's six-game winning streak over the Crows has ended after Adelaide won last night's clash by a single point. Tonight, Hawthorn faces the Bulldogs at the MCG. And despite a battling 65 from standing captain Josh Inglis and some magnificent bowling by Matt Kuhnman, Australia were unable to stave off defeat in the deciding ODI of their three-match series in Lahore. Australia all out for 157 in 42 overs, Pakistan easing to victory with 4 wickets to spare. I'm Toby Goff. More headlines soon.

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0: Hello, I'm Toby Goff. Bondi terror attack hero Ahmed Alamed denies any wrongdoing, saying he's not a violent man after being charged with common assault. The 44-year-old is due in court next month, accused of attacking his father during an incident in Bankstown in March. He's told Tapped Media it all stems from a family dispute around money, and he will fight the charges.
1: It's a lying. Everything is lying. I never been violent. I'm not a violent guy.
0: The UN is investigating a mortar strike in Lebanon that has killed a Serbian peacekeeper and injured two soldiers from Spain and El Salvador. Initial reports suggest the fire came from north of the Litani River amid escalating clashes between Israel and Hezbollah. Both sides have rejected the latest ceasefire proposals, complicating efforts to end the Middle East conflict. The Prime Minister will use a speech to defend his government's contentious budget measures. Anthony Albanese is expected to argue that the changes are needed to protect Australia from joining the social and economic dislocation being seen overseas. The reforms have passed the lower house and will now be debated in the Senate. Speaking on today, Labor Party President Wayne Swan has defended not waiting to take the reforms to an election.
2: We can't continue to go on with the problems in the housing market that we've got. We've got to give younger people a go in the housing market. That's precisely what these reforms do.
0: Experts believe mandated quotas for children's content should be imposed on Australia's public broadcasters. An RMIT report details a collapse of investment in the children's television sector is pushing for urgent action to save it. Associate Professor Jessica Balanzategi says we need similar rules to the BBC, which is compelled to make a certain number of shows for children.
3: So something like that being instituted in Australia would help to protect the sector, especially if it was attached with sustainable ring-fenced funding that's specifically for children's television in the years to come.
0: Also making news, former Prime Minister John Howard has joined more than a dozen coalition MPs in a public push for stronger gambling laws, and reptile owners are being urged to check what they're feeding their pets after Australia's largest ever seizure of exotic insects. Biosecurity officers have raided an insect breeder in Bathurst in central western New South Wales, finding over 100,000 illegal foreign cockroaches. Checking sport, Geelong has lost back-to-back nail-biters, going down to Adelaide by 1 point overnight. The Crows are now in the top six after snapping the Cats' six-game winning streak over them. Tonight, Hawthorn faces the Bulldogs at the MCG, the Hawks without injured stars Jack Gunston and Tom Barras. In the NRL tonight, Melbourne Storm host the Knights, and Australia has gone down to Pakistan by 4 wickets in the series deciding third one-dayer in Lahore. Josh Inglis top-scored for the Aussies with 65. I'm Toby Goff. More headlines soon.
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